okay? But at the end of the day, you know for a fact, every time you see her, she's a star, okay? But she hasn't had her big break, even though she is trying and she's out there every single day, hoping and praying to be discovered. And that's why I miss it. You know, I'll be very honest with you. I miss the casting shows, because especially the early 2000s, because there was a reality to it, you know, because you would see your girl who's at the smoke shop, who brightens up your day every single day, you know what I mean, who's not being whatever, and like she decided, hey, you know what, I do have a voice and I do like to sing when I'm at home, I'm just gonna go in, let's just see how it goes, and if I become a star, I become a star, but if I don't, I know that I'm still a star. And the great thing about then, when they made it, Zena, Baha, Mandy, the No Angels, it doesn't matter. When they made it, you saw yourself making it. That's why the early 2000s was so great. When you had Mary J, you had Lauryn Hill, you had Ja Rule, you had Kelly Clarkson, you know, I'm trying to hit genres now, Luciano Pavarotti, when you had like anybody that you loved from before that you identified with, you felt like you made it. And that's why everybody was happy back then. You know, we look back at the 90s, we look back at the early 2000s, we look back at all those ages and we see, of course, they dealt with the same problems that we're dealing with today. Okay, money, war, hate, power, all this, the theme never changes in any generation. So no matter what we're talking about, every generation deals with the same thing. But the difference is between that time and this time, the way that the power of the music was, it shape-shifted the whole world, okay? Because I lived on a completely different continent and I felt the boom that Fat Joe, Eminem, 50, Ja Rule, Ashanti, I'm trying to think about who else, even though some of these people may be controversial now, we're going to tie back in time when they weren't. They were just all about the Lauryn Hill. You know what I mean? Arrested Development, Erykah Badu, you know, just anybody. You know, they brought such positivity out by highlighting and showing us their light to a point where you felt like you could identify, like you saw yourself in them. You heard yourself in the music. The reason I like Monroe's because they're girls, girls. You know what I mean? Like when your head's down, they pick it up, girls. It's such a shame. It didn't work out. But you know what? The curtain has closed, but the show must go on. And I'm a firm believer on that. When the curtain closes, as sad as it is that the show is over, the show must go on. I can't sit here on the front row because I'm always front row. Okay. I can't sit here because I loved one movie. Because that movie was great. You know, it doesn't matter what it was. It could be love. It could be work. It could be a friendship. It could be whatever. You know, beautiful. I'm in love. I'm crying at certain points. I'm laughing. I'm, you know, I'm invested. I'm whatever. But then the curtain closes, meaning when a scene cuts for you, you can't sit there when the curtain closes and be like, wait, hold on. But what about? It's over. The curtain closed. It's done. It's finished. Now, if whoever's on stage wants to open it back up and you're still interested to continue on the show with an encore, by all means. But when that curtain closes, honey, get the heck up, pick your bag up, walk outside, go live your life. And when the next show appears, you go right back to front row and you enjoy the next movie. And that's exactly how I live my life. You can't sit here and sulk. You can't. You cannot, bro. You freaking cannot. And as much as you want to, you can't. I swear to God, you cannot. And as much as I want to be like, you know what? Maybe, we just kind of, you absorb what you need to absorb, okay? You process the movie that you just saw. You process the theatrical scenes that you just saw. And you take that with you. Du nimmst dir das mit, so that when you watch the next movie, you can pick the next play you want to jump into. You can pick the next movie you want to jump into. You're not going to go watch Spider-Man 2 when you saw that Spider-Man 1 wasn't the vibe, okay? You're not going to, it's WRIRLP 97.3 FM Richmond. You're not going to, you're not going to hop into the next one that's exactly like the first one. You're not going to do that. And that's why you constantly, when you're watching a movie, whip your notepad out. You like something, write it down. You don't like something, write it down. Okay? That way, when you're minding your business and you're living your life and you're back up in the hustle and you walk past the movie theater and you see, you know, premiere of blah blah blah, and then you look it up and you see the description. If you like what it has to say, jump into the next movie. If you don't like what it has to say, that's fine.
continue to live your life until the next movie hops up. But that's my only take on that. Okay. So I love you. You know that I'm here for you and I will always be there for you. Okay. My name is Janelle. I'm your favorite host. This is your Deutsche Jam. I love you guys. Thank you so much for being my supporters. Show me your support. I swear to God, you want to show me your support? Show me that you got it. Show me your support. Okay, on social media, on the live, on the phone, you want to call me. The number is 804-649-9737. The number is 804-649-9737. The number is 804-649-9737. And the number is 804-649-9737. I am not somebody who shies away from that phone. You already know, okay? Because either way, I need to be ready or you need to be ready, okay? That being said, I love you. Let's continue on. Eisel. Shout out to my Oma. Rest. Oh, damn. Somebody decided to call. Love you.

0: So Leute, we are going to continue on. I love that song, but I want to take you home really fast. So this next song is from Xavier Nadu. This is an introduction into my hometown. So I want to welcome you guys to Mannheim. And Mannheim is Mannheim. So Mannheim is in Baden-Württemberg. It's in the southwest of Germany. And it's a cool little Quadratstadt. And Xavier Nadu really highlights the soul that the city has to bring. And this song is called Ich kenne nichts, das so schön ist wie du, meaning I don't know anything that is as beautiful as you. It starts off in English and then it bridges off into German, also in Deutsch. And it's such a beautiful song. And so, you know, if you're listening right now, I can only hope that you take it in and really feel what the song has to give. I love you. I love you. I love you. May you enjoy the rest of your night and may you enjoy my hometown. Welcome home. Welcome into my Wohnzimmer. Welcome to my living room. I'm going to make us, you know, vielleicht haben wir ein bisschen Kaffee und Kuchen. It's a little late, you know what I mean? But let's, you know, wir setzen uns hin, wir machen uns bequem. Wir sind bequem auf dem Couch. We're comfortable on the couch, you know what I mean? And let's reimagine ourselves. Let's picture ourselves. We're in my Wohnzimmer. We're in my living room. Let's sit down on the couch. I'm going to turn on the TV. But when you look at this TV and you hear this song, I want you to picture the most beautiful moment you can go in retrospect that you can ever imagine, that you wish you could relive or you could repeat. But in just to switch it up, you just get to watch that moment because that moment was so sweet. Okay, so we're going to look at whatever sweet moment that you want to reflect back on, any good time that you want to look back on, and we're going to enjoy it. Okay, my name is Janelle. This is your Deutsche Jam. Und wie immer, los geht's. Okay, I'm going to turn the TV on.
1: You know they say,
0: yo, is that you? Life,
1: there comes a time.
0: Oh my God, so cute!
1: By the love of God.
0: Oh my God, you look so happy.
1: And sometimes this love brings thunder to your life.
0: What year was that?
1: And it brings a storm.
0: Cool. Let's turn it up.
1: Sing about it.
0: Welcome to Mannheim. Welcome to Mannheim. Welcome to my home.

That story that I just heard on the phone touched my heart so much, and I am going to play some songs that if we've grown up within the country, we all know. This song I remember on the radio at 4 years old in my oma's auto, in her car, as we're cruising through Berlin, as we're cruising through Berlin, through the night skies. And let me play some more hits that if you know, you know, but if you don't know, I'll show. I'm your host, Janelle. This is your Deutsche Jam. And as a reminder, I don't know if it makes sense in English, but we're from the same star, if that makes any sense. Like, we're all interconnected. We're from the same universe, planet, realm, vibration. Hey, God.

Berlin, two big great radio stations that have raised me and gave me a great childhood. 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

So I kind of like that I have a Omi who is a loyal listener to me. So I kind of feel like, and probably why my Oma loved me so much, you know, I was kind of that kid who was a little bit mischievous. So I kind of want to like play some, you know what? I'm going to play this because if she hears it, she may or may not like this. It just depends what kind of Omi she is. Love you. But we're going to continue to go back. And then we're going to get back on track. Actually, we're still on track. We've never left.

0: track. As you guys know, I do not pre-plan the show. I don't come in here with a playlist. I pretty much just go as we flow, and let's have some fun. So again, these are songs that either way, if you know about it, you know about it. If you don't know about it, you know, I like to show it. A lot of these songs I grew up with, all the newer artists I pretty much keep up with, but a lot of these things I can just pull from the archives and just whip them out. You know, if MTV was still around, best believe I'd be on MTV showing all this stuff. But anyway, anywho, anyhow, also setzt euch hin, macht euch bequem, und wie immer, los geht's. This song's a little fun, okay? So, why don't we picture ourselves really quick, okay? We just walked into this unexpected fun house, okay? Wir sind gerade im Fest. We're in a fest. A fest is like a state fair, okay? Even though it's in every single city, egal, doesn't matter. So picture yourself in a fest, okay? And we are walking into a fun house, okay? Now, this fun house is not as fun as you may think, okay? Of course, there's like this, like, you know, you gotta like walk through the little circular motion hamster wheel thing. You gotta go through little hoops and bounds, whatever. And then we go inside and we're gonna meet some people in there who like to have fun. And it may be fun to some of us, but it may creep out some of us. For some of us, it might be a little too much, okay? But that's okay, because who's to say it's not fun? Maybe you just don't get the joke, okay? So this next song is called Bettina, zieh dir bitte etwas an. Bettina, please put something on, okay? And I love the music video. I kind of want to watch it because it's Die Fantastischen Vier. I'm going to watch the music video. I queued it in my playlist, but I want to watch it. And, oh Gott, ich wusste nicht, dass das eine Quizshow ist. Oh God, I didn't know that this was a quiz show. Mm-hmm. All right. Bettina, zieh dir bitte etwas an. And, you know, we're going to walk into this fun house that isn't that fun. And we're going to be greeted by these women, okay, with Strumpfhosen on their face, okay? So pantyhose over their face. That's literally what the music video is. With lipstick, and their face is kind of morphed. And they have this long ponytail, right? And they're whipping it. Left, right, whip, whip, whip. And we got to get through, okay? But also, we don't know if this is reality or if, like, this is just a joke. Like, is this for real? You know, that you want to keep me, or do I get to pass on? Because every time we try to walk towards that exit, it gets a little creepy and we're not allowed to move, okay? Because we don't know, is this just a fun house or is this, you know, your fun house with me? So we're going to see if we can get through it, okay? I'm going to watch the music video so I can see what's going on, but we're going to have a ton of fun. My name is Janelle. This is your Deutsche Jam. Und wie immer, viel Spaß, viel Vergnügen und los geht's.
1: 肖将军,
0: we've just entered. We're going through the instructions. Mannequins are hanging, taped up. Kind of freaky.
1: 吴兄,
0: oh, God. 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We're already in here. 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

0: moon.
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2: 我还是当今金钟罩铁布衫之王。
0: Okay. Oh, you ready to go outside? Let's go outside. I think my girls are outside. I don't know if you know tic-tac-toe, but let's go outside. Yo, Mitte Finger zu dem Chef. 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Not enough people do that. Oh God, ich finde dich scheiße. You know this song. Where's my Omi at? Where's my favorite Omi at?

So, yo, rest in peace to Tic-Tac-Toe. This song came out 20 years ago, so in 1996, and ironic that it came out when I was born. So, I mean, I really felt, you know, that that was put into my bloodline the moment that I was born, you know, and that's what I mean, you know, when I was 4 years old, and, you know, mein Mutter, mein Mama's Deutsch, und mein Papa's Americana, and, you know, my dad would always say, you know, she's a mean girl. Probably because I was listening to music like this. Ich finde das scheiße. I guarantee you, I was saying that with my Omi in her garden in Berlin over the summer when somebody wanted to be scheiße. I'm just saying, you know, and that's another thing I'm going to say really quick. You know, because sometimes, you know, you can feel, and I understand, you know, ich bin Deutsch Amerikaner. I am, you know, a German American, so Deutsch Amerikaner, so I can see both sides, you know what I mean? I can see the side of my Mutter, I can see the side of mein Vater, I can see both sides of two different cultures, you know what I mean? And I get it, you know, when you're 100% komplett Deutsch, I can totally understand why everything is extremely nervig. Like, I can understand why everything can be annoying, you know what I mean? I get it, you know what I mean? But then I also see the other side where everything's a little bit more woohoo, like, you know, positive, you know, positively orientated and all that stuff. So I can see it, you know what I mean? But do not, and I repeat, do not lose your honesty. Do not lose it. And they, to be honest, I don't even have to tell you that because, you know, that's not going to stop you from voicing your opinion. You know what I mean? And I love it. And that's why I'm so happy to have this show right here to give you exactly what you need every single Friday from 7 to 9 p.m. Because somebody needs to say it. Ich find das scheiße. Just like I want to tell my chef, du bist nervig. Du nervst mich. I want to say that so bad. And you know, I might just say that. You know what? Chris, auf Deutsch, I would say, du nervst. Just to get it out of myself, because you can't get it out the way you want to get. That's why my mom always tells me, Janelle, why don't you just say how you actually feel? Because it's going to hurt somebody's feelings because they take it personally. Das ist egal. Why do you keep it to yourself? Du findest es scheiße. Oder nicht. I do, you know, but I don't want to do this right now. Egal, dann mach ich es. Then I'll, you know what I mean? So manchmal passt es überhaupt nicht. You know, and I think that's the beauty of being able to live between, you know, zwischen zwei Welten, the beauty of being able to live between two worlds. You know when something passed and you know when something just, it doesn't fit. You know what I mean? When it's called for, when it's not called for. To be honest, and this is why I love the Deutsche Kultur so much. You know, I love the German culture so much. Es passt immer. Es passt immer. Aber die Amerikaner sind, I'm just going to say it, die sind zu sensibel dafür. Die sind zu sensibel dafür. You know what I mean? And that's why it sounds so intense, because they just can't handle it. But das ist okay. Es passt. Es schon okay. But I want to let you know that I understand you. I feel you. And deswegen bin ich hier jeden Freitag from 7 bis 9 Uhr oder 19 Uhr bis whatever. By Janet, from 19 Uhr bis, you know, whatever, 21 Uhr, ich bin immer hier für euch. You know what I mean? I'm not just here for me, ich bin hier für euch. Because I know you need this. Ich weiß, du brauchst das. Okay? And I'll be here because I understand you. Ich kann dich verstehen. Ich kann dich verstehen. 100%. You know what I mean? And I want to let you know that you are, jemand kann dich, du bist verstanden. If that makes any sense, du bist verstanden. You're not crazy. Like, I get it. I see you. I hear you. You know what I mean? And this will be a safe space for us to kind of just, you know, come back. You know what I mean? I love, and also I love my German language learners too. Love you guys too. I'm not just talking to the ones of us who are tied to home. I'm talking to the ones of us also who are learning, who want to get into the Kultur, okay? The Kultur is so diverse. You know what I mean? If you haven't had a German Omi, if you haven't had a Deutsches Omi, you know, I had the best Omi in the world raise me, you know, like pretty much the first 8 years of my life. And, you know, I, my best friend is all I can say. And that song from Tic-Tac-Toe, I mean, if that could embody somebody more, that would be my Omi, straight up. Yo. And yeah, so I just want to let you know, if you don't have a, if you don't have a Deutsches, if you don't have an Omi,
Don't worry about it. You know, one day I'll get old and I'll be your omi for you. Okay. But until then, I'll just be your tante. Okay. I'll just be your aunt. Okay. I'd love to be an aunt. So I'll be your tante. Until then, I'll show you all the cool things. I'll show you around town. I'll take you where you need to go. And we'll vibe. Okay. Because I know cool people. I know cool places. I'll take you into vetting. I'll take you into Freya Fuchs. I'll take you wherever you want to go. Don't even worry. I got you. So I'll be your cool tante. I'll be your aunt. Okay. I'll be your auntie. Not your oma yet. Okay. Can't wait to be an oma. Anyway, just going to move on. So let's continue really quick. You know, I could talk forever. You want to listen to some more Fetus Bolt? Let's do it. By the way, people are wild tonight. Just had some guy like wave through the thing. It doesn't matter. Let's do it.

where the honey's at. I need all the honeys to the front of the stage. Please give Seed some support. 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Ladies, let's have a great night. I'm your favorite host, Janelle. This is your Deutscher Jam, and you are listening to CEO.

Let's listen to one more song and then I'm going to say my PSAs. Maybe I should actually say it right now. Okay. So guys, how much money could you save? How much time I got? By taking public transportation. A study by American Public Transit Association shows that between high gas prices and expensive parking, on average, Americans could save over $800 a month and almost $10,000 a year by taking public transportation. Those savings go up as gas prices continue to rise. 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Next. Okay, I just kind of pulled this one out the books because I've never seen this one, so I want to read it. It's called Purify Project, and it just kind of, I didn't know that this was going on, so I want to read it to you guys. 23 million people in Tanzania do not have access to clean drinking water. With your help, we can change that. The Purify Project is committed to helping those who are sick, poor, and facing desperate situations due to unsafe drinking water. An ongoing problem for school children in Tanzania is disease. So I'm going to try my best to pronounce all of these. Cholera, dysentery, hepatitis A, and typhoid. I tried my best. Okay. Point is, we don't want that. Caused by contaminated drinking water that comes from various sources. The Purify Project has installed 50 purifying systems and counting, and they're scheduled to install 20 more at several primary and secondary schools. In addition, site visits and water samples have been made at 13 more schools as they expand their reach. They see more communities in need. That's why they are evaluating hospitals and universities as well. To find out how you can support this life-saving mission, you can visit purifyproject.com. And honestly, I'm glad that that's in the books because, I mean, you don't know about it until somebody talks about it. One more song and then I'm going to say goodbye. Love you. Let's dance. 2, 1, 2, 3, 4.

Hi, so Leute. All right, guys, I gotta say my goodbyes. My name is Janelle, and I'm your favorite host every Friday from 7 to 9 p.m. And this is your Deutscher Jam, giving you a dose of Deutsch on a bi-weekly basis. I make it very specific on not saying a dose of German, even though it is German, but Deutsch on German are two completely different entities. So I'm giving you a dose of Deutsch, okay, as you're learning your German in hopes that you transition into your Deutsch. Because once you're in Deutsch, you're there and you're in there with us. And guys, I want to thank you so much for your loyal support. I'm here for you every single Friday from 7 to 9 p.m., giving you exactly from what you need. And guys, you know, I really appreciate that call that I got earlier. You know, I probably need to start saying it more. I haven't. Honestly, that was my first caller probably that's my first caller in the studio. And that was a great phone call. And I love you. Thank you so much for mustering up the mood, the courage to call me and to allow me to hear your voice and to share your light and just, you know, just bring me into that, because like I always say, like, it's just me in a room, you know what I mean? And I'm just showing you just a side of who I am, where I'm from. Like, I'm honestly, guys, letting you guys in, because it's so intime, the show and how it's set up. And like I always say, I don't know if I'm just speaking to one person, which is totally cool if it's just me and you in a room. And I also don't care if it's 100 people in this room. I don't care if it's a million people. I'm going to speak the same. But, you know, just hearing that and hearing that story and knowing that this show is just well received and what it does, and it's doing what I hope that it does, which is give you guys, you know, a dose of Heimat, you know. And for some of you guys, this is just a dose of Deutsch, a dose of German, which is great. You know what I mean? I'd love to show you new artists. But at the same time, for those of us who miss, you know, home, you know, miss that feeling of, you know, Heimat, that Heimatsgefühl, that feeling of being zu Hause, you know, I hope that I can give it to you and, you know, not just be somebody who's, you know, playing Deutsches Musik, playing German music, and has no reference to pull from, you know what I mean? And you know, I grew up with Big FM in Mannheim. I grew up with Jam FM in Berlin, in my oma's, you know, auto, in her garden, in freaking Hohenzollern, and somewhere in Neukölln. You know, I know what that feeling felt like in the early 2000s, where everything felt like magic, as we went to the local kiosk and we got our bounty on our hoba boba and our, you know, or chuba chuba, was immer es ist, you know, and our, you know, our Coca-Cola ice, you know, and we went to and we got our little, you know, Schlümpfen, we got our Coca-Cola Haribo, you know, we went to the freaking Schwimmbad and got our pommes Rotweiß, you know, ich vermisse es auch, you know what I mean? And I want to let you know that you have somebody here, you know, der versteht euch, you know, and I might not be perfect all the time, aber it doesn't matter, ich verstehe euch immer noch. And that's why I appreciate you, because, you know, I think being Deutsch means so many different things, but I feel like you kind of have to have a couple of the basics underneath your belt. Like, I grew up with Benjamin Blümchen as my Tata from 0 bis 10, you know what I mean? Still miss it, you know, and I've had my Königsberger Klopser, my Kohlrouladen, you know what I mean? Mama oder Omi oder whatever, we're having a grill and we're having Bratwurst, and I still want a Döner. Guys, I need to wrap this up. So I'm going to Texas tomorrow. I'm going to have a great time, and it'll be my first time in Texas. I'm extremely excited, and I'm wishing you guys a beautiful weekend. I hope to see you again next week. Shout out to my caller who called in. Love you so much. Have a beautiful weekend, guys. Sending extreme love out there. Let's enjoy Zito. Let's enjoy die Fantastischen Vier, and let's enjoy the rest of our weekend. Love you. Tschüss, ciao, und bye.

What's up, rockers? 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I am Dr. Entropy, and old clock on the wall says 9 o'clock in the P, and that means it's time to serve up another piping hot round of Guitar Inferno on the house, as always. We do this every week, 9 to 11. This is episode number 390 of this fine radio program. That's almost 8 years of radio shows. And all that time, I've never done the show that I'm about to do tonight. I've never done an 80s metal show. People find that hard to believe. You've never played glam rock or, you know, 80s stuff? No, never. I mean, it seems so obvious, and yet I guess maybe that's why I resisted it for so long. But it's time. I've got that itch to scratch, and I grew up in that era, so I know what I'm talking about a little bit tonight, I think, in the first hour anyway. We got a lineup of really guitar-heavy 80s metal bands. There's a lot of cheesy, crappy metal bands, but there's some legit good metal bands from the 80s that had insanely good guitar players, and we're going to hear almost all of them tonight in this first hour anyway. And leading off, we got a band that veers a little bit more towards the hard rock, I think, than the metal, but we'll allow it for tonight. Frank Hannon helming the guitar on this one. From the Psychotic Supper album, this is Tesla, Edison's Medicine. Enjoy! Well, that was a little teaser. It's almost there. All right, there we go. Rewind complete. Here's the crunchy distorted guitars you've been waiting for all week.

H. Kimpainen from Sweden right there, a.k.a. Harry K. Cody and Shotgun Messiah. That was from their self-titled debut album, a track called The Explorer, which mercifully had no lyrics, just Harry K. jamming out on guitar. That's a guy I always saw featured in Guitar World magazine and stuff, had a headline, from Sweden, a speed burner. But I don't know, never jumped out at me as one of those amazingly jaw-dropping players, but certainly extremely capable guy. And I figured we'd throw a couple curveballs in the set tonight, and that was certainly one of them. From before that, we had another Swedish speed burner, Yngwie Malmsteen, of course, doing Heaven Tonight from Odyssey. I play Yngwie all the time on the show, but I rarely revisit the Joe Lynn Turner years. Joe Lynn was a singer for Rainbow that Yngwie recruited for his, I believe, fourth album, Odyssey. And it's pretty forgettable series of songs on there. And Joe Lynn apparently did not have a great time in that band, because I've seen a number of interviews with him recently just talking about what a crappy, nightmarish time he had playing with Yngwie. I did that album and one live album. I think that was it. Anyway, before the Yngwie, we had, Kip Winger and Red Beach, a.k.a. Winger, doing 17. That's a song I've never dared play before on the show. And I actually own the CD because I love Red Beach. He's sort of a famous studio player, even, you know, outside of his work in Winger. He played with Chaka Khan and a couple other high-profile artists. And he is a no-joke, extremely talented person. I had a column in Guitar World for many years, or a couple years at least. I mean, you talk about him shredding 132nd notes and just totally sick technical stuff like that. Before that, a relatively obscure band called Arch Rival, which features the great Michael Harris on lead guitar. Michael would go on to release about 10 or 11 different solo albums on the Leviathan record label, which is fronted by David T. Chastain, another fine guitarist. And that was his pre-solo days as a band called Arch Rival, and they got a couple CDs out as well that aren't too bad. Before that, we had leading off the block Tesla with Edison's Medicine from Psychotic Supper, featuring the great Frank Hannon on guitar. So yeah, it's an 80s metal block tonight in the first hour. As I mentioned at the top of the show, we've never done this before. I've been doing the show almost 8 years. Most of the stuff I've never played, and it gets worse. There's a couple of gems in the bottom half of the hour here that are super cringy, but I love it. You know, it's kind of fun too. I grew up in that era. It was a golden age of metal for sure. I feel like a lot of great bands, a lot of not great bands, and just overall though, metal was everywhere. You know, it was just super popular, and you know, commercially it was its most successful era. So very fertile ground that sort of paved the way for a lot of even better bands to come out later on in the 90s and early 2000s. So an important part of our musical history for sure. There you go. Up next we have got, well, we got a lot of great guitarists in the first hour tonight, but I think this guy is probably number one on the list, maybe after Yngwie. Okay, number two to Yngwie. But George Lynch is just an amazing piece of work. Of course, he is the guitarist for Dokken. He has done many great albums with them, went on to play with Lynch Mob and a couple other bands, has put some solo albums out too, I think. He's a really much older guitarist than I think people, and I don't mean just age-wise, but just in terms of his context. He was like a contemporary of Eddie Van Halen. You know, he was playing clubs in L.A. with Eddie and Randy Rhoads at that time, you know. So he goes way, way back before Dokken even hit it big. So definitely put in his time, and it's nice to see him achieve some commercial success later on in his career. We are going to hear a track now from their magnificent record Back for the Attack, which is almost has no bad songs on. It's just a monstrous guitar album. I've never played this song on the show either. Great solo, possibly the best George Lynch solo on the whole record. And song's a little bit much, but we're going to sit through it anyway and enjoy this. It's called Heaven Sent. Buckle up.

Well, you don't need me to tell you who that was. That was Def Leppard from Pyromania in 1983. I didn't even realize that album was that old. I kept thinking 85, 86 maybe, but no, that goes way back. Fool in there. You know who plays guitar for Def Leppard now? Vivian Campbell from Dio. Nice to see him making some money as well. All right. Before that, we had next to George Lynch, probably my favorite guy from those bands back in the 80s, Warren Demartini and Rat, Lay It Down. That's an amazing riff. I was so happy when I learned to play that on guitar when I was like 17. Sabotage was in there as well. They are not like the rest of these bands. They are more of a speed metal band, but they did have two albums they released under Atlantic, who was really pushing them to be more of a glam rocker type band. They're considered their worst albums by most of their fans, I think, pretty universally. And that was the title track from Fight for the Rock, 1986. They also have an amazing guitarist, Chris Aliva, though, one of the best guitar soloists in the history of metal, in my opinion. Tragically killed by a drunk driver. Europe. John Norum on guitar there. Final Countdown is the title track from that 1986 release. Sorry about this one. White Lion with Weight from Pride, 1987. You could lose your FCC license for playing that song nowadays. I probably need to be careful with that. Vito Bratta on guitar on that one. God, Vito was amazing. He was sort of an Eddie Van Halen clone, or that was sort of his moniker back in the day, but I feel like there was a lot more to him than that. First guy I ever saw playing a guitar with no headstock. I was like, what happened to the end of your car, man? I got cut off. They played a great show here in Richmond at the Coliseum, opening for Ozzy Osbourne back in the 80s with Vixen, also in the opening slot. That was a great show. I remember that vividly. That was on that tour as well for that record. Chris Impellitteri, not a household name, with Play With Fire, preceded the White Lion. That's from his self-titled 1987 AP. Chris, much like Vito was sort of an Eddie clone, Chris was very much an Yngwie clone, probably the most purest of all those guys that really sounded and emulated that style closest, I feel like. Of course, we had George Lynch leading off the block with Heaven Sent, Dokken, Back for the Attack. Whew. And that does it for our 80s retrospective. I hope everybody survived. I may have chased away the whole audience. I don't know. It is 9:59 now. You are listening to Guitar Inferno right here on WRIRLP 97.3 FM Richmond. Well, that's not good. Thanks for letting me do that. That was a fun show. We're going to take a hard left turn now into some more serious metal, though. When I was here last week, don't know if you caught the show, but we were doing a whole bunch of records that were released 30 years ago, like 1996. And one of the bands that I played was the band Sentenced out of Finland. And I used to be obsessed with that band for many years. And I had kind of forgotten my love for them because they had been broken up for a long time now. And just playing that one song last week really sort of rekindled my love and interest for Sentenced. So I was like, what the hell? Let's do a whole hour of Sentenced this week in case anybody needs that. We're going to start, and we're not going to do a whole full album retrospective because they really changed styles pretty dramatically over time. I'm really going to stick to about the first four or five records or releases, I should say, for their heavier type stuff, more guitar-oriented, less goth rockish. The first record, Shadows of the Past, was great. When this came out, they were all teenagers. I think the guys were between like 15 and 17 years old. It's an amazing piece of work and really sort of foretold the promise of what they would give later on. We're going to hear a track now called Rotting Ways to Misery, and then we're going to get into three from their second record, which was, in my opinion, one of the all-time greatest metal records ever. It's just an amazing piece of work. North From Here is the name of the record. We're going to hear three from there, including what I consider to be one of the best metal songs really of that era, period. So a little bit to look forward to in this hour, too, hopefully. Let's go ahead and crank this up now. Shadows of the Past, this is Rotting Ways to Misery.

north from here, from the northernmost killers, aka Sentenced. Four dudes from Finland. Sure, I'll read their names. What the hell? Got Tanley Jarva, bass and vocals, Vesa Ranta on drums, Sammy Lopaka on guitar, and Mika Tinkula, the great one, lead guitar, all shredding. All right. That block we let off with Rotting Waste of Misery, that's from their debut record, Shadows of the Past. We heard three there from North from Here, Epic, Wings, and Northern Lights, which is a song I was referring to earlier as one of the best metal songs of that era. It's just a series of cascading riffs that's each sicker than the last. We're going to go ahead and move now to their EP that was released in the same year, 1994, which features a cover of the great Iron Maiden classic, The Trooper. We are not going to hear that one. It's good. It's a good cover. I mean, there's nothing to complain about that, but there's two other songs in there that are even better, and considering, including one that is considered, next to Northern Lights, probably their other greatest song by many of their fan base, called Desert by Night. And we're going to let that one rip right now. After that, we're going to get into stuff from Amok, which was their third full-length record, and then we're going to hear a couple tracks from the 7-inch single and one from their Love and Death EP, which is circa 1995, and that'll get us to the top of the hour for Lunar Orbit with DJ Zach, so please stick around for that. Okay, deep breath, got everything queued up here, looks like, yep. This is Desert by Night from The Trooper, featuring the Northernmost Killers, Sentenced.

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Okay, our time is up. Guitar Inferno is out of here. Please stay tuned for Lunar Orbit and DJ Zach up next. That was A Glow of a Thousand Suns, an unreleased track from the Amok Sessions, released later as a 7-inch single. Had New Age Messiah, Phoenix, and the Golden Stream of Lapland before that from Amok 1995, Send It to Normos Killers. Thank you for listening. It's been a great show. We're going to leave you with one last track tonight. It is a cover of the Billy Idol classic White Wedding, one of the few cover songs that I think is actually better than the original. We'll be back next week. See ya.

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This is the Lunar Orbit. My name is Zach. Thank y'all for tuning in and listening. Hope y'all had a great week. I normally play a song up front, but this first song I want to play is kind of long, so I'm giving you the intro right here so you don't have to, you know, sit through all that. Hope everyone had an awesome July 4th weekend and celebrated a little bit of America's 250th anniversary. In honor of that tonight, I am doing kind of something I threw together at the last minute, but I thought would be fun. The kind of foundations or essentials you might need to know of American post-rock bands and post-rock music. So threw together a little, you know, patriotic post-rock playlist, if you will. I wanted to start off with the kind of beginning of the whole genre. If you talk to anyone, any of the scholars of post-rock, they will tell you that the first real post-rock band, or what people would come to know as that genre, started off in Louisville, Kentucky with a band called Slint, S-L-I-N-T. They released an album called Spiderland in 91, and it kind of ended up defining a little bit of the genre. So, for our last minute July 4th episode, I want to start with them. Let's play a track off of that album called Good Morning Captain, and we'll get into it. We'll see how it goes. So enjoy, and I'll be back in a bit to let you know what you're listening to again on the Lunar Orbit. All right, here you go.

a sound at the window then. The captain started. His breath was still.

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So let's jump into a song from them, and I think you'll see what I mean. So this song is called TNT, and yeah, we'll play this a bit, and I'll let you know what's going on in a second. All right, Tortoise with TNT. Enjoy.

All right. Welcome back to the Lunar Orbit. And welcome back to our America 250th kind of anniversary show. I'm doing a walkthrough of American post-rock bands, kind of a little tour of the evolution of the genre and how American bands influenced it. I thought it'd be kind of fun and would show off some pretty incredible and immense talent from all corners of this very great country. So the last three bands you heard were Tortoise, LeBradford, and you just heard the band The Mercury Program. So these guys were all started back in the 90s. Tortoise, like I said up at the top, they're from Chicago. They are like real avant-garde. They have like two bassists and multiple drummers, and like they put the xylophone and, you know, a bunch of cool stuff. And so their big influence was kind of bringing or getting onto the scene jazz sounds and jazz time signatures and interesting instrumentation and really cool kind of unique sounds into the post-rock genre. And they were kind of folded under the whole big broad umbrella that we have for this kind of music. LeBradford, the song you just heard from them was called El Largo. I had to throw them in here. They're a Richmond, Virginia band, formed in 1991. And I'm not sure how big they ever got, but while I was doing some research, I found them and I listened to them and they're awesome. And I had to throw in a local talent. They were formed in 91. They're a duo at first. And their music is much quieter. It's, you know, they bring in like synths and kind of sparse guitars and a little bit of more like ambient vibe to it. So they were one of the earlier progenitors kind of the scene. And then the song you just heard was called Tequesta by the band The Mercury Program. The Mercury Program, they are from Florida. And they formed in 1997. So they are kind of continuing the Tortoise tradition, right? You can tell when you listen to that song, it's got like jazz themed drumming, different, it's, you know, they incorporate like Rhodes piano and xylophone and different kind of melodic and crescendo style stuff, not really crescendo at this point, but melodic kind of ambient wavy dreamy synth texture kind of stuff into the music. So the Mercury Program forming in 97 kind of transitions the post-rock scene into like the bands that everyone knows. So you start off with Slint at the very beginning, who, like, any, if you look anywhere and say, like, who is the first post-rock band, Slint's Spiderland, which was recorded in 91, is seen as, like, the first, like, they get it, you know, they're the first, like, textural, sparse, ambient-ish, you know, the post-rock sound is kind of, they were super, super, super influential on the post-rock sound. And they started in the beginning of the 90s. 10 years later, you get probably the biggest band in post-rock and the band that certainly popularized it like to a mainstream audience, which was Explosions in the Sky. They started in Texas in 1999. And I mean, like, everyone knows Explosions in the Sky, right? They go on to, like, become the biggest post-rock band ever. They, like, score Friday Night Lights, you know? They, like, if someone who, like, is not deep into this stuff knows post-rock at all, they know Explosions in the Sky. And so that, the early 90s is, like, the early 90s is, like, the foundation of this whole thing. When you get to the beginning of the new millennium, we start to get the big bands, right? So let's jump into that. Let's play. I will play you what
I consider probably like the most famous post-rock song ever. Like, this is probably the most known post-rock song of all time. Your Hand in Mine by Explosions in the Sky. So this was off their 2003 record, The Earth Is Not a Cold Dead Place. And this is kind of the big, so a lot of people will talk about how Explosions in the Sky kind of started the like build to crescendo style of post-rock. I'm not really sure if that's true. I haven't listened to enough early stuff to really know that, but they certainly popularized it, like the build, big explosion of music thing that post-rock does. They were one of the earliest that I think really did that. So let me, so we'll jump into Explosion in the Sky, but first, it's 11:48, so I will want to let everyone know that support for WRIR comes from Virago Alley. They're the organization behind the Richmond Renaissance Fair. So this August, Virago Alley is going to bring history to life on the stunning ground of Agecraft Hall and Gardens for 2 days this year. They are putting on a Renaissance-style event highlighting fierce female figures across the ages who defied convention and changed history in the process. So you'll be able to experience live performances, food, artisan vendors, historic combat, interactive workshops, quests, and demonstrations, and more. If you're interested at all, that event is going to be called Warriors in Bloom. And listeners interested can learn more about attending at viragoalley.org. That's V-I-R-A-G-O, alley, A-L-L-E-Y.org. Thank y'all. I'm very happy that Virago Alley is sponsoring the station. They are an awesome organization. I dabble a little bit in the HEMA world, historical martial arts, historical European martial arts. It's a bunch of us standing outside fighting with swords, but it's a lot of fun. And you study sword treatises and stuff. It's great. And Virago Alley is certainly one of the biggest practitioners in the area of that. And so they're a really cool group. They're an awesome bunch of people. They put on the Ren Fair last year, which was tremendous if you got to go to that. So really excited about any events that they put on. So Warriors in Bloom, 2026, coming to you in August. Check that out, viragoalley.org. And we thank them very much for their support. All right, with that, like I said, let's jump into the big growth and explosion of post-rock in the U.S., which is Explosions in the Sky, with Your Hand in Mine. Enjoy.

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Thanks for listening.

All right, welcome back to the Lunar Orbit. I took you through two competing visions of post-rock when it started to become really powerful and popular, is the word I was looking for, but powerful is also applicable there. Then, you just heard the band Balmora with their song Remembrance. And before that, you heard Your Hand in Mine by Explosions in the Sky. So I put those two together because they kind of represent, coming into the 2000s, what is kind of the two different versions that post-rock would go on, right? So Explosions in the Sky is the big, loud, crescendo-y building, heavy electric guitars, kind of classic. When you think of post-rock, like, you think of Explosions in the Sky. And Balmora, who are also incidentally from Texas, I think both bands are from Austin, actually. Balmora started in 2006, so a few years after Explosions in the Sky did, and it's really stripped back, right? It's slower, it's acoustic, it's banjos and more folk instruments and upright bass, and so they're much quieter. And that's kind of the direction that post-rock kind of splits in, right? So you have the Balmora group, which is really quiet and art thoughtful and meditative, and then you have the bigger, louder rock bands, right? So really cool comparison with those two. I think now we should jump into something totally different, and something that might disprove my theory, though this band kind of stands on their own as a unique thing. So L1011 is the band. They were formed in Los Angeles in like 2002 or something. So kind of in the middle of this era. They were originally formed as a duo, and they kind of pioneered the looping style of this genre. So, like, it's two guys, but there's tons of stuff going on in their music because Christian Dune. He would come through and, you know, like you see a lot of musicians doing now, a bunch of looping tracks live on stage, a bunch of, you know, overdubs and things like that. So let's listen to them. And they're a really unique sound. If anyone's ever heard L1011, they're a super unique sound. So let's jump into that. And yeah, we'll kind of keep going down the road. All right. So here you go. L1011. This song is called My Only Swerving. Enjoy.

All right. Welcome back to the Lunar Orbit. As we continue our march through post-rock American royalty for the 250th. And, you know, thought it'd be fun to show off some great American post-rock bands. The song you just heard, well, you just heard two bands. You heard the band This Will Destroy You, and then you heard the band L-1011. So L-1011, like I said up front, was kind of the introduction to a lot of very innovative techniques around post-rock. So looping, it's two guys, right? And the guitar player has a double neck bass guitar. And everything is looped. There's layers, and they're all doing it themselves, right? So it's a really innovative style of playing that started in the early 2000s. And a really unique sound. Like L-1011 is their own band on themselves, right? They've got a totally unique thing going. Transition from that into the band This Will Destroy You. The song you heard from L-1011 is called My Only Swerving. And the song you heard from This Will Destroy You is called The Mighty Rio Grande. I said before that Your Hand in Mine by Explosions in the Sky is maybe the most famous post-rock song, and I think that is probably still

True, but the Mighty Rio Grande by This Will Destroy You might be like neck and neck with it for like the most famous song. This Will Destroy You, they started in 2004 from San Marcos, Texas, and they are really like a representation. They're right in that camp with Explosions in the Sky, where they're a rock band, right? Huge crescendos, lots of texture and heavy guitars, but then also the quiet stuff, and there's lots of dynamics, and very much those two bands are very much within the same style. So they kind of represent, you know, this growing sense. And I put this one on there because, fun fact, is the Mighty Rio Grande was on the soundtrack for the movie Moneyball. And it got tons and tons of playtime when the movie used it. So, like, I think it was like, when did that movie come out? Like 2008 or 9 or something like that? They got a ton of attention. And post-rock as a genre got a ton of attention when that was featured. So they were really, like, the music really was coming into the mainstream in the early to mid 2000s. Coming up to like 2010 or 12 or something like that was the real peak, I would say, if you ask me as a scholar. But yeah, so that's kind of like an overview of like the real crescendo stuff. I wanted to go into now what is like, so there's three camps currently, I would say, of post-rock music in America. There's like the Explosions in the Sky, and also you can include like bands like Unwed Sailor and Saxon Shore and Don Calabreo and stuff like that, kind of in this camp, where they're very much in the Explosions in the Sky kind of world. Then you have the Balmora type bands, which are much quieter. They're more acoustic. They're more folky. They're more like meditative and soundscapey. You know, they're like something you would hear on, you know, there's a nice, you know, there's a forest scape, right? And you're sitting in a misty forest and you'd hear Balmora. So like there's the real quiet acoustic stuff. And then of course there is like the Wing of Fans going into like post-metal and like the really heavy stuff. And a good representation, I think, of like the transition of those two is the band If These Trees Can Talk. They started in 2006 in Ohio, Akron, Ohio, of the Black Keys fame. And they kind of mix they're like heavy enough. I think they were first signed to a metal label when they first started out. And so they're like heavy enough to move into the metal space, but also kind of like explosions-y, post-rocky, melodic enough to get to the Explosions in the Sky audience, right? So they do a really good mix. So for the last 30 minutes of the show, I think we'll go into kind of the legacy of the like heavier American bands, and can see where we get from there. Okay, so let's do that. So starting it off, let's do this If These Trees Could Talk. This song is called The Sun Is in the North. Enjoy.

All right. Welcome back to the Lunar Orbit. You heard two bands there. You heard the band Grails, is what you just heard, and then you heard the song, or the band, If These Trees Could Talk. So, as we're going through our kind of tour of American post-rock history, your battery's running low on your PC. All right, well, hopefully it lasts 15 minutes. If These Trees Could Talk, really kind of the transition point that I see between the Explosion of the Sky wing and the more heavier wing, you can see how they're like building in a lot of more distorted guitars and a lot heavier stuff and kind of a really cool sound. And then Grails, I put Grails in here because to me, Grails is kind of almost like a representative of like the classic rock kind of psychedelica influence that some post-rock has. Like, you can tell listening to that, they've still got the really classic 4/4 time and the, like, not as delayed and reverb-y guitars. It's still there, but it's not so washed out and so ambient, right? Listening to that song, especially, that song was called Almost Grew My Hair. And it really does sound like post-rock, or not post-rock, it sounds kind of like classic rock to me, like kind of like a Pink Floyd song, you know? Which obviously is part of this whole influence too. So, yeah, that's what those two are kind of representing. Time has flown by. I tried to plan this set as well as I could, but I obviously didn't. I have so much music that I wanted to play that I didn't have time for everything. We have about 15 minutes left in the show. So I think there's two more bands I really want to highlight as, like, you know, classic American post-rock. The first one is Russian Circles. So Russian Circles is from Chicago. They are they really get into the heavy style of stuff. They really lean into post-metal, especially their latest album. Their latest album is really heavy, and it sounds awesome. But they're a really good representative. They started in 2004, so they're a great representative of, like, that growing post-metal scene. The song I'm going to play from them is called Harper Lewis, one of their bigger songs. And then I will see how much time I have left, because I would like to share some Caspian, if I can, but I don't know if I will get there. Caspian also started in 2004, and they're really huge. They're a great combination between, like, well, you know what I would say about Caspian? Caspian, I think, are so good live. Like, they're one of the best live bands, live post-rock bands. Like, they're really incredible. And it's cool to see how, you know, how much work they put in their live shows. Like, they're really, really good and interesting. There's something, like, you got to watch them play. Like, there's a bunch of live concerts out of them, and they work great. Uh-oh, the computer did not last. I was like, okay, I got a backup plan. Hold on, switching over. All right, let's see if this works.

All right, well, let's see if this works. We are going to go in, like I said, let's go into Harper Lewis by Russian Circles, and I'll be back in a bit. Let's see what's going on. All right, enjoy.

All right. There you go. That was Russian... excuse me. That was Russian Circles with Harper Lewis. We have about 4 minutes left in tonight's show, so I think that is a great way to end our kind of quick and dirty brief walkthrough of Americans' post-rock bands and kind of the legacy of the genre in the country. Little fun show for America's 250th, and yeah, I think it went well. So Russian Circles is certainly a great representation of the very heavy moving into post-metal that the genre went through, and I mean, there's so many other bands that you could add to this list, right? Like Caspian, obviously, I talked about, but I mean, you've got bands too, like, you got bands like Hammock, you got bands like Saxon Shore and Pelican, and, you know, bands like Red Sparrows and Unwed Sailor, like I talked about a little bit earlier. Heck, you could even throw bands like American Football into this whole mix, because American Football is kind of like the progenitor of like the math rocky side of things, which all kind of, you know, gets absorbed into this whole crazy world. So yeah, American bands have been huge, and they are started in the 90s and continue to go on today. What I might try to do next week is bring us kind of a mid-year wrap-up of all the great new releases that have been coming out in the world of all this stuff, and to show off, you know, that we're still going strong. So, all right, thank you so much for listening. Hope you enjoyed it. This has been the Lunar Orbit. My name is and has been Zach. I am going to play us off just in the last couple minutes with a little bit of a track. If I can pull it up. A little bit of a track from the band called The Album Leaf. This is The Outer Banks, and I'll leave it with that. So, all right, have a great weekend. Get some rest, enjoy, and I will talk to you guys again next time. All right, see ya.

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Anthony and I dropped like a bro.

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0: Can I have some?
4: 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It provides extensive information to the public about weather, air quality,

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Let's spell it. 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

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Just

0: 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So thanks for putting up with all that.
1: Thank you for being here.

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They're a great Canadian band, and if you have a few extra euros in your pocket, go and grab their record or tank top.

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Just because I just to pause it. Just because I'd like everybody to remember what it was like to be at a concert or a show before you had to try and remember it so badly. You know what I mean? Okay, I'm not mad at you for filming it. I think one song a night is good where everybody just you got your hands here, you know? So that, making sure that, YouTube's fun, I go on it a lot, but, there doesn't need to be two thousand different versions of this song on YouTube. You know? This way we can make it more about us, as opposed to just me up here and you down there, and now we're just a team, you know what I mean? So everybody get their singing voices ready, because we're going to sing this one together.

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And you can sing along with the rest of the song if you want, but that's a lot of pressure. 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

0: You do sound a little bit tired. 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
1: Have you had a long day?
0: It's Tuesday. Tuesday's always a little.
1: It's a school day, it's a work day.
0: You're like, wow, there's three more days until the weekend. Monday was just yesterday. So we're having a team meeting up here.

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0: so this is going to be our last song. 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It's all I can offer you, I apologize. 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
1: Most of your faces, so don't jerk us around.
0: Believe me, this is the first of many times you will see.

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mean, encores are listening to this. Like, you know that I'm going to come back and play some songs. Wouldn't it be cool if you just be like, okay, this is the show. I'm coming back. But then everybody would be like, oh, fuck, you didn't fucking do an encore, what a dick. 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Just take a breath and try and catch up. 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

to Mr. Ed Chungurio. 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

0: Yes. It's a new one called The Keeper. How many of y'all know the Miss Beautiful Samantha Reed? 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
1: Fire.

piano of Carolina Cardoso Jimenez Springs in this edition of Bossa Brazil. Not the last time we'll tickle the said ivories in this one. This track, Calu, came out in 1954, but as this one ends, we'll snap back to 2026 with new stuff from Jabás Maíz. Thanks for tuning in to Bossa Brazil.

Another track was Say Oh My, which seemed to play frequently lately for obvious reasons. Our show is both the name of the song and the album, and she's joined there by Dante Lucetti. From Jussara Marcel, before that, Joan Caranca, very original artist, Rootsy, and at times Outre. That's her 2014 album called Incarnado. The set began, not counting the show's piano intro, with Javaz Mariz and Uma Forma Ideal Prafara, new from 2026. In the back, we have the Zimbo Trio Samba do Veloso from the 1967 Zimbo Trio Volume 3. And as this plays out, we'll send this next track out to one of our carrying stations, WGXC, the Wave Farm in the Hudson Valley, because the ham radio population is going to appreciate how our next track is supposed to go to a Zimbo Trio. Back to 1970 with Song Imaginario, next on Bossa Brazil.

is a quintessential symbol of the close association between Africa and Brazil, particularly Bahia. That version by Daoji from her 2003 Neguinho Te Amo. Prior to that, we heard Clara Buarque with Felipe L. on Bloco do Prazer, 2022 single. Clara is the daughter of Carlinhos Brown and the granddaughter of Chico Buarque. Then we were back in the late 60s, 1970, Sonia Rosa with Volta pra Ficar, 1967. And from the group Som Imaginario, heard a 1970 track called Morse, where they're pounding out SOS in Morse code to establish the rhythm. For the moment, we're going to stay in that time period with Os Originais do Samba, one of a couple of male ensemble voices in this next set. First, from 1973 in their album, E Preciso Cantar, this will be Falador Passa Mal, on Bossa

Sata Mini just there, Tamaka no Samba from her 2003 Samba B. Most successful Samba Clube was Pensa S.A., their self-titled 2002 release from the YB label. And then Benito Japano doing El Aveo de Lado de La, She Came From Open Air, from his 1974 release called Un Nuevo Samba. And from 1973, Uso Regionais de Samba began the set with E Preciso Cantar. All of this emanates from Boston, Brazil, on the air here weekly. Contact us at BrazilNut2929@gmail.com. This guitar in the back is that of Luis Bonfá with Memento Noir, 1962. But we're about to climb into the Wayback Machine after this, a track from the singer Bobby Lou from 1943. What always strikes me about this one is these dramatically trilled

Samba Old Style is the name of that, from Tuta Akinu off the 2025 collection Samba de Muitas Notas. Then we also heard the pianist Rosaria Gatto, a tune called Faceiro, a composition of the First Lady of Brazilian Music, Chiquinha Gonzaga. And in the beginning, it was Marilu's Anda Nego from 1943. It's another 78 restoration by Otis Cilio. Bossa Brazil is curated, decimated, emaciated, and producerated by Roger Collins at the studio of the Paris Primeval in Carolina do Norte. Please support the station that brings you it. We'll close this one with, of all things, a musical interlude from the São Paulo Band Nomad Orchestra, The Gardens of Zaire. Thanks for listening. Until our next Bossa Brazil, namaste, aloha, tchau, pessoal.

Good morning. Good morning. It is 7 a.m. on this Saturday morning, and you are listening to WRIRLP 97.3 FM, Richmond Independent Radio. I am Jay. It is that one Saturday a month when you tune into WRIR between 7 and 9 on Saturday, and it is not Clean House. I do a show called Half Awake once a month, and it's like Clean House. It's a little more mellow. I like to say it's the show that meets you where you are, which is why I called it Half Awake. And, it's mellowish, indie music and other music that strikes my fancy. Today's show's a little more vibey than usual, and so I think you're going to really like it. A little more, some more horns, some cooler rhythms, that sort of thing. And so I would like to get it started. How do you feel about that? Are you all in? All right, so we're going to kick it off. Kind of a crazy morning getting here, so I'm catching my breath. Anyway, we're going to kick it off with a band called Space Moth. And this is called Do We Exist?

Good morning, Saturday people. It is 7:30 on this overcast Saturday morning. I think it's going to be kind of partly cloudy most of the day. I would prefer to be wrong on that. I prefer that it gets sunny. It is going to go up to like 90, or low 90s in the 90, whatever. And there's some chance of rain later in the afternoon that goes up to a greater chance as we get to like 8 or 9 o'clock tonight. So there you have it. I am Jay. This is a show called Half Awake. I am not Al Lupo. I do not have that incredible radio voice that he has. I just have my old regular voice. And I am here once a month on Saturdays from 7 to 9 playing, not instrumental music like he does for the most part, but playing songs with words and but try to maintain that kind of mellow vibe that he's got. That's why the show's called Half Awake, the show that meets you where you are. How's that? All right, you just heard Legendary. Are they legendary? Is Babe Rainbow a legendary band? I don't know. They've been around a long time. They've made a lot of great music. And they have a new album out called Acid and Honey. And I pulled a song off that called Waterfall. I hope you like that. French Cassettes before that. They're a San Francisco band. And they have a new album out, which I have no doubt is great. But I pulled a song from the previous album called Rolodex. And that song is called Santa Cruz Tomorrow. The song before that, if you're of a certain age, that'll take you right back to, I don't know, elementary school, middle school, whatever. That was Sarah Smile.

from Hall & Oates. Interestingly, you know, everyone, Daryl Hall always seems to get most of the credit for the success of that band. And yet, he has never had a hit without John Oates. So, make of that what you will. Sometimes there's just a certain something between two partners or, you know, three partners in a situation, and individually they just don't work as well as when they're together. So it's kind of interesting, but I just love that song. That opening guitar, so distinctive, so like vibey. I just love it. Styrofoam Winos before that. There were three friends who worked together at JJ's Market and Cafe in Nashville, Tennessee, and they decided to create a band about 10 years ago. They shared a fondness for Red Dillon and Patti Smith and Leonard Cohen. And I think, as the bio said, and Dollar Country Records in the bin, you know, in the crates. Anyway, they've been making music ever since, and they have a new album out called Any River, and I played a song off that called New Friend. Ballet before that with a brand new single called Past Life, and then we went to Africa for Rorisang Seychelles. Doing African Orchid, beautiful Afrobeat thing there, off an album called The Seed. Now, this next band is legendary, and that would be Elbow. I played a song from them called Sober. And at the end of every edition of Half Awake, the last set is always all British music, and I call it Tea and Crumpets because it leads into the British breakfast. And I'll be playing another Elbow song during that portion of the show. And we kicked that set off with Space Moth doing Do We Exist. Very cool song. I hope you like that at least half as much as I did. All right, again, I'm Jay. This is Half Awake. And I have a playlist that I'm very happy with. But if there's something you want to hear, call me up. You know, in the old days, you could make requests. Well, here at WRIR, it is the old days. You can call 804-649-9737 if there's something you want to hear. And, you know, it's close enough to the format of this show, then, hey, we'll make it work. In the meantime, let's get back to it. This is a band called The Butlers, and I love the song. It's called No Good Nina.

Thank you so much for listening to Half Awake here on 97.3 WRIR. This is, I've got the music in me. We're going way back for this.

Thank you so much for listening to Half Awake here on 97.3 WRIR. Thank you for listening at all other times as well. Always great to know y'all are out there listening and getting something from this little experiment in broadcasting we call 97.3. That is the Jayhawks. They have a brand new album coming out, and that song is a pre-release. The album is called Sanctuary Park. That song is called Keeping Our Heads Above Water. A sentiment that I think a lot of us can probably relate to these days. Thelma Houston before that. She was best known for a song called Don't Leave Me This Way. But she also did a great version of I've Got the Music in Me, which I hope you enjoyed. Sarah Julia, that's two sisters from Amsterdam. Pardon me. I assume one of them is named Sarah and the other is Julia. I can't say with absolute certainty, but that would be, I think, a reasonable guess. Anyway, they did that song, Bigger Picture, which I just loved. And the Butlers from New Zealand did No Good Nina from their album, Frederick's Friends. Frederick's Friends. All right. I got more music to play. That stands to reason since I'm here till 9 o'clock. A band that doesn't get a whole lot of love around here, and I don't know why, because there was a time when they were about the coolest band around, is REM. And I'm going to do my part to make up for that. We're going to go back to the album Automatic for the People. And this is a beautiful ballad near the end of the album that I just love. This is Night Swimming.

Thank you so much for listening to Half Awake here on WRIRLP 97.3 FM, Richmond Independent Radio. I am Jay. This, as I said, is Half Awake. One Saturday a month, I get to come in and play music for y'all. I have another show called Life is a Mixtape that's on the first, third, and fifth Fridays of the month. And honestly, if you could keep up with our schedule, you are a better person than I am, which is why I keep reminding you that this show's only on once a month and that sort of thing, because I know it's hard to keep up. So anyway, normally Clean House is on during this time slot, but like I said, the second Saturday of every month, I get to come in and do my thing. And that thing includes playing Ramsey Thornton, who you just heard, with a song called Dripping Coffee. I love that. That's off an album called I Called It. Before that, the Blow Monkeys, very not new wavy, doing You Don't Own Me, classic. And that was off the Dirty Dancing soundtrack. Did not know that. I just came across that song in the oddly miraculous way I come across a lot of music, which is it just sort of kind of just appears. Some force in the universe puts music in front of me, and I go, hey, that would be great on X show, and I hope it was great on the show for you. Before that, we heard band some Afrobeat. Monsoon got together with Space Afro and did a song called Ready, and we kicked that set off with Night Swimming by, of course, R.E.M. All right, the sun's coming out. That's a lovely thing. The sky is clearing, and that is one of the great things about this new studio. We used to be like in a little box, and didn't know anything about what was going on in the world. Now we get to look out on Main Street and see people walking by and the city coming to life in the morning, as both of my shows are on in the morning, so I get to see the city sort of come to life. So it's really nice. As I said earlier, if there's anything you'd like to hear that I'm not playing, or something that I'm playing that you don't want to hear, you can call 804-649-9737. You can also call and just say hello. Yeah, that would be nice. 804-649-9737. We'll get back to the music. I play this song during every version of Half Awake because it's about a little kid who wakes up at 6 o'clock and wants to rock the neighborhood. And that's exactly what I do on Saturday mornings. Get up at 6, walk the dog, bring him here, and then start rocking the neighborhood at 7. So give this a listen. It's fun.

years on the local circuit. Played twice at the county fair. And the second time, Ben, our friend who worked the business end, said a guy from a label was there. There were two more like him at the next show, staring us down like hawks. And there was love in the air, and all the money was there, and we were going on tour with Candlebox.

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1: All right. Thank you so much for listening to 97.3 WRIR, and specifically to Half Awake. I am Jay, and having a good time this morning. That we got all of our promos and PSAs out of the way in one fell swoop there. So how about that? All right. You just heard, before that, you heard the Mountain Goats. They have a new album coming out, and they've been releasing singles in advance of that. And one of those singles is called Candlebox, which you just heard, which kind of tells the story of when they first got together and first got discovered and first started touring and all of that. Charming song, I think. That goes out to Ben, who is the biggest Mountain Goats fan I know. I doubt Ben is listening, but it would be nice if he were. Before that, we heard Radio Department with Always a Relief from their 2006 release, gosh, 20 years ago, called Pet Grief. Choir Boy before that. They're a band that started in Salt Lake City. I'm discovering more and more bands coming out of Salt Lake City. And they made their second album in 2020 called Gathering Swans, and then COVID hit. They had like 100 tour dates. They were all canceled, and the band was kind of at loose ends. A lot of the guys, some of the guys moved to LA, some moved east, and they finally have kind of regrouped, and they recorded their first song that has been released since then. So it's been 6 years since Gathering Swans. And they just put out a song called I'll Always Let You Down. Nice to, like, really lower expectations before a relationship even starts. I'll always let you down. Anyway, I really like that. I hope you liked it, too. And hopefully that's a sign of more music coming from them. Over the years, I've played a number of songs by them, and I've always enjoyed that band. And then we kicked that set off with Eels. I play that song at 8 o'clock every time I do this show, because that little guy is me, the little guy in that song. All right, every show I do these days, I play a song by The Cure. For 2 years, I played a song by Morphine in every show that I did, and then I played all of their songs like three times each, and I said, I better switch this up. So I'm now playing The Cure, and yeah, that's the story. So this next song, guess what, is by The Cure. This is from Japanese Whispers. I'm sure you'll like this.

Good morning. I didn't mean to say that. I meant to say that's the Hunter Tones with Saturday Spin here on Half Awake on 97.3 WRIR. Ted Lucas before that, legendary Detroit artist who died much too young after putting out just one album. I think they have since discovered some other recordings that he made and released them. Well, what I played there was a slow motion Ocean of Love from the album Impossible Love. And then we kicked that set off with The Cure. As I said, every show I do, I play a song by The Cure. And this week, I played The Love Cats from Japanese Whispers. What a great song. What a great, great song. All right, so Gene is here, and he's going to have some special guests on his show today, which he will tell you about, but definitely something to stick around for. That would be the British Breakfast, of course. And it sounds like he's got a really special show, so I would definitely hang out. You're going to hang out for that anyway, whether it was him alone or him with four other people, right? Am I right? All right. So that's what I know right now. So we're going to get back to the music. This is a band called Surfer Blood, who you've probably heard of. They're from they're not from my hometown, but they're from Florida, South Florida, which is where I'm from. I'm from Miami. They're from Palm Beach. Anyway, they describe themselves as like the nicest, I'll get the exact quote, but it's kind of funny because rock and roll bands always try to be edgy and everything, and they went the complete opposite direction. You know, they're the band that you could bring home to mom, basically. Anyway, this is a song called Summer Trope, which I just love, off the album Carefree Theater. Here is Surfer Blood.

Thank you so much for listening to Half Awake here on 97.3 WRIR. The dog is here, as you can hear. He got all worked up. Gene tried to take him for a walk, and all hell broke loose, basically. Anyway, you just heard a band called Slippers. They have a brand new album out called Slippers 08. I'm not sure why. And that song is called Wants for Everyone. I don't know about you, but my head was kind of, you know, I was doing that Peanuts dance thing where your head goes side to side. Anyway, before that, we heard Axe and Hatchetman with Flagstaff from the album So Much to Tell You. And we kicked that set off with Florida's own Surfer Blood with Summer Trope from their album Carefree Theater. All right, I'm Jay, and we've got about 16 minutes or so left of Half Awake. And if you are familiar at all with the show, you know that the final set of the show is all music by British bands. I call it Tea and Crumpets because it's sort of the lead-in to the British breakfast. And Gene is here, and I said, is there a song that you want to hear? And so I added it to this set. And so this will be a 5-song set to take us into the British breakfast. We're going to kick it off with a Welsh band that he requested. They're called The Loves, and this song is called She'll Break Your Heart. This is She'll Break Your Heart Again, which I may have picked a revised version of that song, but we're going to play it anyway. Here are The Loves.

0: Here I am. Hello, everybody. My name is Gene, and I'm the host of the British Breakfast on WRIR LP 97.3 FM, Richmond Community Radio. The time, according to the dog here, wait a minute, let's get nine barks in. Nope. What? There we go. The time is 9 a.m. You're tuned into us. We have some special guests in the studio today joining me. And if you guys want to step into wherever, I'm going to go ahead and turn on your mics here. Live radio, yes indeed. All right, here we go. We have two guests in the studio, and at your leisure, please feel free to introduce yourself and let them know who you are and why you're here.
1: Hey, I'm Heidi Katz, and I'm here with to talk to Gene about our favorite British tunes.
0: Beautiful. And then somewhere behind me is somebody else, I think, with a mic as well. Peter, are you there?
2: I'm here. I don't know if you can hear me.
0: All right. Yeah, we can. I can hear you loud and clear. You're good?
2: I'm the authentic Englishman, adding to the British breakfast.
0: There you go.
1: So, no, he's not here for the World Cup.
0: No, he's nothing like that. Yeah, just to come to WRIR, I'm touched. Thank you, Peter. I appreciate it so
2: You're
0: much.
2: You're welcome.
0: They were visitors in our older studio and put on a great show there. We had a great time that day. So I invited them back because Peter is back here and coming in from Chelmsford, England. Yours truly did a little research on Chelmsford and found out. I was like, well, who's from there, man, that, you know, did some good stuff? And I think probably maybe Sarah Cracknell of St. Etienne, right?
2: Yes, that's correct.
0: Yes, and also, I did not know this, they also call it the birthplace of radio?
2: Correct.
0: All right, yeah, from 1899. Tell us about that a little bit, because that's pretty significant to what we're doing here.
2: Marconi had his first factory in my hometown, and it's where the first transatlantic broadcast was made by Dame Nellie Melba. Opera singer from Australia, if I remember correctly. It was before I was born, but he set up his factory, and he ended up with four factories in the town, and they remained there until the early 2000s.
0: There you go. So you're going to hear stories like that in a whole different perspective. It's always fun to bring people in. They play different stuff a lot of the time, and stuff that turns me on. One thing that, Peter, you picked out, man, I'm absolutely crazy and gaga. I've tried to avoid going over the top with Northern Soul, but I think Sue Lynn put me over.
2: Oh, good.
0: Yeah, so, yeah, I mean, I loved it, but now I truly, truly loved it. And we'll talk more about that, like, especially the similarities between Northern Soul music in England and beach music here in the South, Virginia, North Carolina, South Carolina. They could pass for each other without a problem. But anyway, we're going to go ahead and start off the set. Heidi, we're going to start off with your four-song set. I'm a gentleman. I'm a Virginia gentleman, so it's ladies first every time we have a lady come visit us. And Heidi, what do you have? Well, you don't even know what we have. I put them in the order that you gave me. So if that's helpful, okay. It's horsey.
1: Oh, I was going to say that was the first one. Yeah, horsey.
0: Right.
1: With Lagoon.
0: Right. And the strangeness of the song is, you know, although that song is, what, about 5 years old or something like that, and I played it again a few years ago. I played it last week, too.
1: Oh, you did?
0: Isn't that weird? That's because it's such a great song.
1: A great video. If you ever get a chance to watch the video, there's
0: absolutely
1: a lot of fun going on in that video. You wonder what the men in England are getting up to when you watch that video.
0: Oh, yeah, classy stuff. Well, he's also the brother of King Cruel, who's a big hip-hop artist in England, too. So, yeah, he's got a lot of credibility. So let's go ahead and start off. Four-song set, because we have visitors today. Thank you so much for tuning in to 97.3 FM.
3: Eyes like a lagoon, body like a two-month-old balloon. As we lay here like a spoon next to a spoon.

0: help you out. Hello, we got a party going on here. We have four people and a dog. Okay, didn't they? Wasn't that the name of
1: that
0: a movie
1: like
0: or
1: a band.
0: Something? Yeah, right. Anyway.
1: Oh, actually, you know what? That's a Celtic band. Four men and a dog.
0: Really?
1: Yeah, yeah.
0: I told you, man, if you saw my post, these guys know their stuff. You know, I don't allow anybody in here that doesn't know their stuff, like at least half as much as I do. They probably know twice as much. But anyway, Heidi, what did we just hear?
1: You just heard Back to Zero, Your Side of Heaven. And the reason I picked that song is because that was one of the first actual British people I had met. He came to visit me and he said, this was my band. They're called Back to Zero, a mod band. And he was the singer for a while. And his name is Brian Kotz. And I think it was one of the first things I ever shared with Gene when I started listening to his British Breakfast show.
0: Indeed. And before that?
1: Before that was British Birds, Crazy Life. And I think I heard it on your show at some stage.
0: Actually, you turned me on to that.
1: Oh, I did.
0: Yeah,
1: that was
0: you're
1: mine.
0: You're the one that found them
1: okay.
0: somewhere. I don't know where you found them. And then you turned me on to it. And I was like, I'd heard of that before. And I played it. Yes. So
1: yeah.
0: You turned me on to that.
1: Oh,
0: yes.
1: Okay. Yeah. One of the rare ones. Usually I send something to you and you've already, I played that last week. I played that 3 weeks ago. And then before that, it was Gently Tender with True Colors.
0: Right. They're very cool. The one thing about them, and they're still at it, too. They're on a label called So Young Records. There's a magazine over there, like a real magazine, like on paper. Also, you know, on the internet and whatever. Called So Young, and that's where I steal a lot of my bands from, get a lot of my information from.
1: Check that out.
0: And a little bit later, they came up with their own label, and that's one of the bands that's signed to that
1: label. It seems like they are like a combination of two bands, and they have a woman singing in that band.
0: Yeah, I'm not sure what they would be. I know that they're very young, but I do know that they're still active, and that's really important because bands can come and go very soon, so they've lasted 4 years. So.
1: And when you listen to her songs, we were listening to some yesterday, it's a different sound. It's very upbeat and bright and positive. It isn't that kind of droning.
0: Right.
1: So it seems like maybe there's two writers in that band. I'm not sure.
0: Right.
1: But
0: an English male that is perhaps not, you know, maybe perhaps a little melancholic.
1: Yes.
0: I guess would be the best way. Dawa.
1: That's better than droning. Melancholic.
2: Dawa.
0: All right. What'd you start off with?
1: And starting off with Horsey's Lagoon.
0: Right.
1: A fun band.
0: Absolutely, and I'm not sure of their status. I need to look and see what they're doing.
1: Either.
0: It's been a minute since I played them as well. But
1: they could be all out naked dancing in the woods. For like the
0: terrible imagery there, terrible. all right, guys, you're set to, Peter. You're up right now. If you're curious about what you're playing, what I did is actually Peter gave me a set of two sets of eight songs. One was a Northern Soul set. We'll talk about that a little bit more. Actually, I have a show to the side of nothing but Northern Soul that Peter has picked out for me that I'm looking for the good time to do it. And then music from 1979. And I was like, I'm going to pick eight that I think I like a lot. But I liked all of them. So that's what I did. But, you know, I started listening to more Northern Soul and... You know, I was kind of late finishing up the show because thanks to you, I was listening to things that I wasn't going to play today.
2: Oh, dear. What a shame. Never mind.
0: but anyway, if you want to know what you're getting ready to play, Peter, and you want to go
2: ahead
0: and
2: see it over your
0: shoulder.
2: Yep. So starting with Squeeze, Up the Junction from the album Call for Cats.
0: All right. Here we go. First album from Squeeze. You know, that one. Call for Cats. Great cut. I believe this is the opening cut. I'm pretty sure.
2: I think you're right.
0: Yeah, I don't know. Anyway, Squeeze, still at it, released a great album this year, 97.3 FM.

0: know that teens who volunteer are happier, less stressed, and more connected to others? 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
1: Volunteering not only can affect a community or a person, it can change the world.
0: If you would like to learn more, visit spirit.prudential.com.

0: Right, you just heard in reverse order Dex's Midnight Runners and the song 7 Days Too Long, made famous by Chuck Wood, taken from their Searching for the Young Soul Rebels LP. Before that, The Undertones, Here Comes Summer. Before that, Su Lin, former James Bond girl from The Spy Who Loved Me, and Don't Pity Me, which became a Northern Soul classic, and opening up my set there, Squeeze and Up the Junction.
1: Yeah, we can talk about that because I know that Dexy's Midnight Runners were tremendously influenced by Northern Soul as well. Is that correct?
0: That is correct. Especially that first album, you know, predates Come On Eileen and all that kind of thing. Very Northern Soul, heavy on the sax.
1: Yeah, they kind of trashed that band and then came up with a whole nother band after that.
0: Yeah, the whole hobo chic look.
1: Right.
0: for the two Rye LP.
1: That's right. Yeah. Quite a difference. Of course, we know what Dexy stands for, right?
0: We do, but we won't talk about it.
1: I can talk about it because I'm the DJ here. I'm the one that'll get in trouble. It's Dexedrine, which was an old speed back in the day, which allowed people to dance to Northern Soul all night long.
0: Correct.
1: And that's where that name comes from. Of course, the Undertones are Irish with Fergal Sharkey.
0: Yes.
1: And his voice is unmistakable, no doubt. Su Lin, she is actually my new girlfriend. I need to go let my wife Beth know, and it doesn't matter how old she is because I've fallen in love with her, and I'm sorry, honey. My apologies. And also Northern Soul, so this is going to get really sick.

0: So, and before that, what can we say about Squeeze, for goodness sake, man? I mean, they just put out a wonderful album this year. I could not believe how good it was, quite frankly. And when people that old put out something like that, it gives hope for people like me to continue to do things like this and pretend that we're cool. Right? Younger people.
1: We're all cool.
0: There we are. Okay, cool. Thank you. He's from England, and he said I was cool, so I'm cool. All right. That'll work. Okay. All right, so here we are. I guess it's time for my set.
1: Yes, your set now.
0: And I noticed that there was no 60s. And if you all listen to this show, yours truly is a little bit lost in the 60s. You know, I was alive. I was between the ages of 2 and 11. So, you know, the stuff that I was buying at the time was 1910 Fruit Gum Company, the Ohio Express, bubblegum, stuff like that. But, you know, also other stuff as well. But certainly wasn't what I'm getting ready to play. In 1969, you know, quite frankly, at 10 or 11, I did not know who the Pretty Things were. But I certainly do now. Some of their stuff is absolutely classic and not really well-known or played here in America, but they certainly were over there. They had an offshoot, and they formed a band like an alias and called it Electric Banana, and came out with a few songs on that, and I'm going to play one of those songs. So this is a very, very 60s psychedelic pop stuff. Enjoy it. The video, if you happen to run into it online, may well be worth a watch, so check that out too. So here we go, guys. This is the Pretty Things calling themselves Electric Banana on 97.3 FM.

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0: Hello, everybody. Yeah, it's interesting when people pick sets and they don't know exactly what the other's going to play. It certainly helps with diversity as far as music is concerned. And I started to pick the sets, and the first song I picked was the first song I played. But then I got on a thing, you know, about, you know, women artists, because there's so many out there right now that are doing so well. And quite frankly, we were talking about bands like Wet Leg and The Last Dinner Party, groups that are female-led, or, you know, female bands that are just kicking it right now as far as over there in the UK. But that was broadcast. Unfortunately, we lost a lead singer. She died like in Australia from like pneumonia or something. I mean, I might be wrong about that particular diagnosis, but she died way too young and very much unexpectedly. Broadcast and Look Outside from the Made of Veil sessions from 1995, which I have on vinyl. It's very cool. Before that, PJ Harvey, who has been respected for many, many years. I guess really the 90s was her big time, but she has also continued to put out great material, which includes a brand new song from her from a forthcoming album. The song is called Voyager, just released within the last couple of weeks. We went back to 1984, where I decided just to have a lapse of thought for a second while I was preparing for the show, and spaced out to Art of Noise and Moments in Love from the album Who's Afraid of the Art of Noise from 1984. And we started off with The Pretty Things, a great band from the 60s and 70s, also known as, on this particular cut and others, Electric Banana. It'll Never Be Me from the Odds and Ends EP. The song was originally released in 1969. Let's check the time. Okay, we're doing okay. Time is flying by. As I said, you know, when I have guests, we start off ladies first, Englishmen second, and Richmonders third. We'll go ahead and go with that. That'll make sense. So, Heidi, it's all yours.
1: Are we going in with the PM Warson? I think that's what we're up with, right?
0: Yes, indeed, we are. I believe so, unless I made a mistake putting all this together. So, you know, it could be anything, you know.
1: These are all songs that I listen to Gene's show when I'm out on the trail in Hanover County in the morning, on Saturday mornings. And so a lot of times I text him and say, "What's that? What are you playing?" Or I say, "You got to listen to this, Gene." And most likely he'll say, "Well, I already heard that."
0: But not always true, because she's also turned me on to some great music as well.
1: So these are our chat songs.
0: Yeah, and Peter, just start sending me Northern Soul songs, okay, at your leisure.
2: I can do that.
0: Okay.
2: I can do that all day long.
0: Don't do it all day long. I'm still a working man, so, you know, I've got to work. You know, people ask me, "Do you listen to music at work?" I said, no. If I listen to music at work, I would not work. I would just sit there and listen to music. So, yeah, but when I'm not working, I'd like to listen to music a lot. Heidi has picked PM Warson. Should I hit this button right here? Because if I do, I think music will play.
1: Hit that button, Gene.
0: Okay, here we go. See what happens. 97.3 FM.

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1: Okay, guys, rolling.

0: Don't mind us. We're just here talking about everything that we can think of while the show is going on live. And I thought I would get back to you and tell you what's going on here. I'm going to turn it over to Heidi. That was her playlist. Heidi, what happened?
1: All right. That last one was Modern Nature doing Pharaoh. And they actually just played in Washington. And really good band, I think. And before that, The Clientele with Claire's Not Dead. Am I close enough to the mic?
2: Not really.
0: There you go. That's better.
1: There, is that better?
0: Yeah.
1: So, before that was Clientele with Claire's Not Dead. And Clientele, another band that played in Songbird in D.C. a couple of years ago. They were wonderful. And next is, I think, big things for these guys, West Side Cowboy with Kickstone. Who doesn't like that band? Who doesn't think they sound a little Velvet Underground-y? But we like that. And then the soulful P.M. Worsen with A Little More Time.
0: Yeah, great stuff.
1: Kicked it off.
0: Go ahead.
1: Oh, sorry. Kicked it off. That's
0: all right, all right,
1: kicking it off.
0: Oh, you did it. Kicking it off that set was, yeah, that's good. That's DJ talk there. Yeah, that's good. Okay, so if y'all are just tuning in, obviously I have visitors here. So I have visitors. Heidi, originally from Massachusetts, now lives in the center of the universe in Ashland. I also have Peter Borsi from Chelmsford, England, which is in Essex. And not too far, I guess, part of the London hub.
3: Correct.
0: Yeah, there we go. And actually, you know, I've done a little research on that because I've done the whatever it is, the DNA test or whatever. I found that after I did that, that about 68% of my family is from Essex. So, yeah, which is why maybe Peter and I are both tall, and maybe, you know, he's my 25th cousin or something. You never know.
2: At least.
0: Yeah, right. So, anyway, you know, Pembleton's a good English name, you know, but that's my adoptive name. My name was Vaughn before I was adopted. But I talk about that on the other show I do, which is called Alleyoots Noldy Oldies. There's a little bit of a time break on that show here. I don't think I'm going to be back for like 2 or 3 weeks on that while we work out the scheduling with Paul's Boutique. We're trying to flip-flop here, and yours truly has gotten very, very busy lately. So, you know, I want to give the show its just desserts, and, you know, when I work out my new schedule, I'll be able to jump on it just a little bit more. But I think it's 2 or 3 weeks before I do another show there. But anyway. Okay, so we have Peter set up, and Peter, that's the first song
2: yes.
0: I picked by those guys.
2: Yes. The Woking Wonders themselves, The Jam. And the single, When You're Young, from 1979.

0: Like right now. Hey, everybody. Welcome to the British Breakfast. We're about three quarters of the way through, having a good time playing music. Today's sets have been provided by three of us, myself, Heidi Katz, Peter Borsi.
1: That's me.
0: Yeah, have all been providing it, and I believe that last set was provided by none other than Peter. Peter, what did we do on that set, sir?
1: In reverse order, you heard English band Dodgy and their cover of Frank Wilson's Northern Soul classic, Do I Love You? Before that, from the album London Calling, the closing track, Train in Vain by The Clash from 1979. Before that, another Northern Soul Stomper, I guess you can call it, from 1971. Future Eurovision Song Contest winners, Brotherhood of Man, and the song Reach Out Your Hand. And then opening the set, my personal favourites, The Jam, and the 1979 single, When You're Young.
0: And we were, you know, we're talking about everything. And I want to kind of break the show a little bit and talk about these guys and their history of the concerts that I've seen. Now, you mentioned that you guys have seen shows together, and you mentioned a number. I'm also very curious about how many shows you've seen all together. I mean, I'm sure this number is insane. So please, I'm throwing it back at you guys. Talk about some of the shows, you know, maybe some of the relevancy to the British Breakfast, how many you think, whatever you want to talk about, because it's actually very fascinating. These guys have seen everyone. Go for it.
1: Right. Actual artists, we've seen 95 different artists together.
2: Right. 95 separate artists.
1: And some we've seen multiple times. So
2: in multiple countries.
1: In multiple countries, both here in the States.
2: For example, we've seen the Stripes in Brighton, UK, and in Brighton, Massachusetts.
0: Unbelievable.
2: So, yep.
0: Unbelievable. How many concerts, Heidi, do you think you've been to?
2: I mean, it's obviously, I don't know, hundreds since I probably started going to shows in high school. With my first show was Kenny Loggins at Tanglewood. And that was pretty good. But yeah, so, and we met because Pete had, back in the Periscope days, Pete had a music show, and he was broadcasting from, or he was doing his Periscope from Essex County, UK, and at the time I was living in Essex County, Massachusetts. And the way you could scroll through Periscope, you could, you know, do hashtags, and when I saw his hashtag, Essex, I started listening to his music show, and we had many similar tastes, and that's
1: correct,
2: how we became friends.
0: That's unbelievable. Yeah. Peter.
1: Hello.
0: Throw a number out there for me. How many shows do you think you've seen?
1: Nowhere as many as Heidi, but certainly hundreds. Certainly hundreds.
2: Yeah. I mean, when you, I worked for college radio and then music retail, so you know you get on the list.
0: Yeah,
2: that's the whole thing. It's always get on the list. Get
0: right,
2: on the list.
0: That's it. Yeah. I know we got, I'm sure we both got to meet a lot of people because I was a record store guy too for a while there. So, yeah, I saw Loggins and Messina, too, at the Richmond Coliseum, which is now, they've changed the name to Richmond Coliseum to The Shell.
2: Oh, I didn't know that.
0: No,
2: wow.
0: That's not true.
2: Because it is a shell.
0: Yeah, it is. Yeah, that was a local joke, but I'm bummed. But anyway, I wish they would do something like renovate it, because what's wrong with it? But anyway, I'm not going to talk about all that. So yeah, these guys are really, really well educated. They know their British stuff. They know all their stuff. Peter, what was your first concert? Do you remember?
1: My first concert, it would have been the Stoll Council at Wembley Arena.
2: Wow, that's a great number one.
0: What a way to start.
1: Not bad. Last night of a tour at Wembley in December.
2: Wow.
0: At Wembley, it's an itty-bitty stadium in London.
1: Well,
0: right?
1: It's the arena, so it's only 15,000.
0: Gotcha.
1: But they've done three nights there, so it's, yeah. And at the time, they were at the top of their game. They were a really hot band.
0: Unbelievable.
1: Yeah.
0: Another thing, you know, once again, though, you know, offshoot of The Jam, of course, but did not, you know, make a dent here, you know, and they definitely had more of a Northern Soul feel as well, I think. My first concert, I know everybody's dying to hear about this, because I only mention about once every month.
1: Beethoven?
0: Huh? Beethoven.
1: Amadeus Mozart.
0: I'm sorry, I was more creative than that. I saw Paganini first.
1: Oh, okay.
0: No, I'm afraid it's not that.
1: Sorry about it.
0: No, that's all right. You threw me off for a second. At the whatever it's called now, the Altria Theater, was used to be called the Richmond Mosque at the time. I went with my mommy, Sandy. It was 1969, and we went and saw the Cowsills.
2: Oh.
0: That was my first show. If you don't know who the Cowsills are, they did

0: They built that disgrace of a baseball field called CarMax over there. Yeah. So, gosh. I love the Squirrels. I do. But, you know, if you go to the game, just be prepared. You're going to be, you know, feel like you're in the middle of a multi-ball pinball machine. Okay? So have a good time. But, you know, go nuts and all that kind of stuff.
1: Go nuts with Nutsy.
0: Yeah, there you go. Okay. Good stuff. All right. So, gosh, I'm up. Okay, I'm still on this role of female artists that, you know, seem to be dominating everything. So I guess three songs from this set will include female artists. The first is My Precious Bunny. Now, My Precious Bunny is actually the lead singer of Penelope Isle, who, Peter, you've seen in concert, correct?
2: I have. I have indeed. Mm-hmm. Yeah, very good band. Very good band.
0: There you have it there.
2: And from Brighton. On the south coast of England.
0: There was a time where Brighton was really making a resurgence. Like when I first started doing the show, like in the mid to late 2000s, there were Brighton bands bouncing around, and then they kind of faded or something.
2: Yeah, the Goat Team are from Brighton. It's still a very artsy scene with lots of live music. Great touring bands play there all the time. But I think there'll be loads of bands there, local bands, but whether they're getting their heads above the parapet and getting known, I don't know.
0: Right. Very, very cool. Okay, so we're going to go ahead and play My Precious Bunny to start off with. And then we may run out of music. And then what I've done is I brought this John Peel compilation with me, and I'm going to make them pick songs if we have a song or two left. So that's where we're at. I hope you all have enjoyed the show. It's been a lot of fun to put this together, to visit with friends, to do something that we love and cherish so much right here in our community. The station has changed dramatically. I mean, we've changed locations to 1806 East Main Street. We have a beautiful view of Main Street right here. We see people walking by. They stop. They wave at us. A lot of the DJs would like to start putting the music outside there. We'll see if that ever happens. I don't know. It's still a work in progress, guys. We have three floors here. We own this building. This building is a by-itself building. We on the second floor, we have a live studio and another studio on the third floor. It's a group room. At least that's what I see. I see a room up there where community events can be discussed or whatever that might be associated with WRIR, but not necessarily so, because we are, in fact, Richmond Community Radio. We are all volunteers. There are 130 of us the last time I checked, and we love what we do. So continue to hang in there. I would be remiss if I did not mention this. And since we do have a connect here, I don't have to be worried about the fact that this is not something that you're not paying for or underwriting. Plan 9 over the weekend, Saturday and Sunday, are celebrating, listen to this, their 45th anniversary. 45th anniversary of a record store there in Carytown. And during this time period, WRIR DJs on Saturday and Sunday, today and tomorrow, will be DJing, you know, throughout the day. I've been told, and it has been posted, that if you donate to WRIR when you go over to Plan 9, Plan 9 will match your donation up to $1,000. And that is very, very given. Thank you so much, Jim Bland, for everything. Thank you so much for hiring me and keeping me on board for 5 years during part of my life, too. And just, you know, you're a treasure here in Richmond, all of you that are there. It's been passed on to the next generation. Hopefully, they'll be alive and well for the next 45 years. And really gives me a good fuzzy feeling inside to know that Plan 9 is there, just to even think about the fact that the store is there. So thank you so much. We really appreciate it. All right, so this is a dominated female set of four songs. Let's see what we got going, and we'll take it from there. We'll start off with My Precious Bunny. You're tuned into 97.3 FM.

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0: you get in it.
1: I see moves. See them for myself. I see them for my audience. And I blend those things. And then eventually I get a whole string of them.
2: Alrighty, yeah, how y'all doing, man? I'm gonna switch that over here in just a second, so no big deal. Hey, how y'all doing, man? Like I said that already. You know what I'm gonna do here? I'm gonna play this first, okay? Bye.

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0: Alrighty, so that show has been around for quite a while as well. That's Carl Hamm, good friend Carl Hamm, who has also a volunteer since day one here at WRIR and has always presented a very good show. So let me tell you about my set there. I turned the volume up a little bit. Alrighty, here we go. Okay, we started that. You just heard Moon Visionaries. Now, I don't know whether they... You're never supposed to do that over the air. I don't know whether they're still together or not. That came out in 2013. That was about, you know, that was in the days of Carmen. Carmen was the co-host at that time. The song was called Getting Out from their album Somewhere Way Up High. Let me mention that, too, that, you know, we anticipate seeing Carmen come in and do a show one of these days. We are certainly counting on Ira to come in and do a show here in a couple of weeks. Ira, I'll talk to you about that as well. So getting some of the older volunteers re-involved in our new location, and it's pretty cool. So anticipate them joining me at some point or another in the future. Before that, a brand new song from a group in Edinburgh, Scotland, which means a lot to me because that's where the Pemble Scots live, my oldest son and family. The name of the group is Both Hands. They have a new single out called Lips Parted. That is there's another connection there, too. It is on Lost Map Records, which is owned by Pictish Trail, who lives on the Isle of Egg in Scotland and has participated in this show. By picking out and talking and such. Not only that, but my son and his wife went and saw a Lost Map Records group and met Pictish Trail and made the connect all the way from Scotland, and he knows who I was. Isn't that weird, man? But, you know, very, very cool. We're hoping that Pictish Trail from the Isle of Egg someday comes to Richmond and performs for us. That would be terrific. Before that, Penelope Isle and Thinking Seat from the album 3, which is brand new, and My Precious Bunny, Kooky Cannibal from the album A Moment in My Eyes, also from this year, and the same lead singer for both of those groups as well. So that's pretty cool. I did not write down her name. I'm so sorry, but anyway, still very, very cool. Okay.
1: Are any of those your MySpace discoveries? I know listening to you, you always talk about your MySpace discoveries.
0: That was earlier. That was between the periods of 2008 and 2011, I guess, around that time. Because that was the way we found out about new music.
1: Yeah.
0: I mean, it was a cornucopia. You would go on MySpace, you'd be able to listen to the music. I mean, like some of the stuff that you do now, but this was... 20 years ago or something like that, you know, which is hard to believe it was that long ago. But, you know, the artists, especially the British artists, were so thrilled that somebody was listening to their stuff over here. So it all came in. Albums, CDs, MP3s. I mean, I've got boxes and boxes of them at home, which I try to share whenever I can. And I'm still in touch with a number of the groups. You had mentioned Ipswich. You know, I know there's a group from Ipswich that, what do they call them? They were the Gilt Coins for a while. But anyway, you know, we formed, you know, there's another group from London called the Death of Pop. I don't know whether you know them or not.
2: Not familiar, no.
0: Yeah, so, you know, but there are a number of bands that I've been able to stay in touch with over the years, which is very cool, too. So, yeah, that's where the MySpace comes from.
1: I guess now it's YouTube, where you would go down a YouTube rabbit hole to find new things to listen to.
0: Yeah, that's what I do. I mean, you know, what's happened here since I've been doing the show, really since 2003, you know, when we were an internet-only station, is that I've developed this huge mushroom of bands, you know, bands who know bands who know bands who know bands. And this has been going on now for 23 years. So, you know, I can pull from so many different things. It's really, really quite bizarre. But it's also my hobby and what I love most. Oh, no, I don't. I love my family most. But no, I don't. I love WRIR most. No, I don't. Anyway, no, I love something else completely most. Who knows? But anyway, so we're talking. We have 7 more minutes left for the show. Their show is going to be Paul's Boutique after this. It will be a pre-recorded show, so it sounds kind of funny. We're making the makeover here. I'll try to make it as smooth as silk as possible for Paul. And then I believe this afternoon we have somebody coming in doing a show. I think it's Flowerline, who's coming to do French Kiss Radio, is doing Nothing But the Strokes. That's obvious because, well, they're coming to town. Like, now? Is it?
1: Sunday night.
0: Sunday night. Okay.
1: Sunday, yeah.
0: That should be a, excuse my language, hell of a show. So I would imagine. So it's good to see them here in Richmond for sure. I am definitely a Strokes fan, so I will be tuning into that while I can. All right, so I said, okay, we're going to run out of time, so y'all need to pick out a song or two. I brought in a compilation. It's a John Peel compilation. Those of you who know who John Peel is, don't worry about it. We know that he is an absolute sick person, but he was also a very, very good DJ. Not only that, man, but he got his start actually on AM radio in Dallas, Texas. Did you know that?
2: Correct, yes.
0: Yes. So there we go, and I know that because I read it on the compilation. Not because I have this plethora of knowledge. I don't go that deep. But anyway, our friend Peter from Chelmsford, England, has picked out a song. I've never heard of this guy before. He's not putting out any new material or anything, is he?
2: Well, this guy, I thought you might have heard of him, but apparently not. Yeah. But, Elvis Costello and High Fidelity from 1980.
0: 97.3.

0: right. Hi there. This is DJ Paul G. It is 11 o'clock here in Richmond, Virginia. Time once again for the Paul's Boutique Show. Here and only here on WRIRLP 97.3 FM Richmond. Thanks for tuning in this morning. I cooked up a big batch here of soul and jazz, some funky breaks in the mix here, so a lot of rare grooves and recent discoveries for yours truly. Some jazz flute is going to happen. Maybe a lot of jazz flute is going to happen. I don't know. It's going to be that kind of morning. I don't know. I think it's going to suit this lovely May morning here in Richmond. So tune it, turn it up, and whatever you're doing, hope you enjoy. You can reach me here at the studio. Gene,
1: yes.
0: We had a caller, and yeah, we like to hear that you're listening and enjoying. You can check out today's playlist online at WRIR.org, and I'll be putting that up there as we go here, hopefully soon. And you can also stream our programming 24 hours a day from that same website, as well as check out the show a few hours after we're done here. It'll be up on the website for a few weeks. Okay, this first one is by an artist, Jean Robert, who is originally, I believe, from Haiti. He recorded this album in Greece. Merci bon Dieu.

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there. DJ Paul G, back with you. We just heard Phil Upchurch, the Chicago jazz artist, with the Darkness, Darkness, the title track from 1972. Suitable to the moment. Although it's bright and sunny outside, I'll say that. What lies beneath? good times. Good times. Before that, we heard Jeremy Steig really getting after it with the jazz flute there on the track Mint Tea. That's from his album Wayfaring Stranger from 1970. Starting off with some obscure music from Jean Robert. And just reading his bio, I guess born in Haiti and then recorded an album in Greece in 1974. And that's where that track came from, called Merci Bon Dieu. And I love that track, so good. And I looked it up, and sells for a pretty penny, that one, if you can track it down. But alas, maybe in Greece one day we'll meet. All right. So hopefully you are enjoying your day thus far. Got plenty more tracks for you, including this next one I'm going to play by another group. I think Greek group, maybe. Nostradamus here. And I should have looked that up before playing it. But anyway, we're going to hear it. And it's called T. Symphonie here on the Paul's Boutique Show.

0: buddy.
1: Hi there.
0: DJ Paul G in the place to be. WRIR on this Saturday morning. It's 11:41, I think, according to my watch. So, yeah, good morning to you. We just heard the Brazilian artist Toquinho there with Rega Tres from 1977. Before that, the Polish artist Liliana Urbanska, Dolipowicz Lasso Przyjdź from 1974. We also heard Sandy Alpert from a single, 1970 single, Is He the Same? Some early 70s, late 60s sunshine pop vibes. People there with Glastonbury, the very funky drum break in that one. Incredible. Head nodder for sure. Before that, the Australian artist Leong Lau with his song Ghost Drums from the Dragon Man album. And Nostradamus with T. Simvanai. I was trying to get some information on that one and unable to do so. So we'll just have to let it be a mystery. All right then. Plenty more to come here on the boutique today. This next one I felt compelled to play. And, probably for self-explanatory reasons. And, it's by the great Nina Simone here from her In Concert record. Excuse me, this is Old Jim Crow here on the Paul's Boutique Show.

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1: Hello, hello, hello. 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
3: All right, hi there. It is just seconds before noon here in Richmond. And this is DJ Paul G. You're tuned into the Paul's Boutique Show. Right here on WRIR. Thanks for joining me on this lovely day here in Richmond or wherever you are hailing from via the streaming webs and such. Hi. So we just heard music from there, from Jin's music there. Neze Padu is the name of that one from their Exode Rural album. Before that, James Mason with Funny Girl from the Rhythm of Life record from 1977. And we heard the Canadian group 1001 Est Cremazi with Leroy Mouffe. That was originally released in 1975, I think, and then reissued last year. An obscure record that is pretty, pretty nice, I think. Reissued by the We Are Busybody labels, which I've never heard of until this discovery. We also heard Nina Simone. Old Jim Crow performed live at the Carnegie Hall in 1964, sending that out to the Supreme Court of the United States, etc. Johnny Robb, Mr. Jim Crow himself, etc. All right, hey, let's play some more music. We got plenty of groovers here in the second set too. Gonna kind of keep the vibe consistent. Although, yeah, we'll be going kind of all over with this one. And here's some something you might recognize, Sylvia Stripling, You Can't Turn Me Away.

Hello, hello. DJ Paul G, you're tuned in to the Paul's Boutique Show right here on WRAR. And that set, we just heard the Astros doing the old spacewalk. And that's kind of been a bright spot of late, the moon mission. Inspiring that one. Before that, well, originally released in 1969. Before that, Paul Baillargeon with the Moog Over, getting wild on the Moog there from the Love in a Four-Letter World soundtrack. Spectrum with Avenida Planeta, the Numero Group reissue there from that one. We heard Priscilla Paris doing Down by the River, not the Neil Young song, but a different Down by the River. Max Roeke and his friends with Niagara Falls, as well as Sylvia Striplin with that sample you know well, You Can't Turn Me Away, originally released in 1981. Well then, we're just moving right along here on the show today. We've got some more tracks though, some cool stuff yet to be played, including this next one by Julie Budd. It's called Don't Take Your Love Away, right here on the Paul's Boutique Show.

Alrighty, hey there, DJ Paul G, right here in WIR. That was Sunburst with Simba Unguruma from the Dar es Salaam radio tapes, the Ave Africa complete recordings album from Strut. Before that, Omar El Shiri with Alabali from a tape that came out in 1981, a compilation tape, Ghani Ya Wahid. Like that track. Josipa Lisac from Croatia, that was Volgeti Toje Redost, starting off with the 9 to 5 opening there on that one. Julie Budd with Don't Take Your Love Away from her self-titled 1970 album, also in that set. So we're down to the last few tracks here on the show today. Hopefully you've been enjoying them, enjoying the soundtrack to your Saturday morning. This one is by Sharon Madi Chatham. I've Got an Idea, right here at Paul's Boutique Show.

Hello, hello, DJ Paul G here. This is the end of the Paul's Boutique Show for this week. We just heard Ibrahim Hesnawi, the father of Libyan reggae, from a track called Only World from the excellent Habibi Funk record label. We also heard the Surinamese artist Majoy Hajari from her La Passion Selon Judas, Passion Judas record, Le Verbe, from 1970, interesting album. Some very funky breaks on that one too. Sharon Mahdi Chatham, also some funky action there on I've Got an Idea from the Fantasy record from 1973. All right, I've got time for about one last track here, and it's Lord Shorty with I Wonder. Keep it here all day. We got Cause and Effect coming up right at 1 p.m. I'll be here in another couple weeks with another Paul's Boutique Show. See you then.

0: smoking, which led to a pack a day. 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

0: 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I'm DJ Flareline from French Kiss, and I'm in the studio with special guest DJ Siegs.
1: Hey guys.
0: Hello, thanks for joining us.
1: Of course, happy to do it.
0: So the Strokes are headed to Richmond tomorrow for their Reality Awaits tour down at the Amphitheater. And over the next 2 hours, we are going to be taking on the gargantuan task of recapping the Strokes' entire discography, every single album. And we're going to be giving you a little bit of background along the way about the band and their evolution over the past 28 years.
1: That feels crazy, 28 years.
0: I know. It's a lifetime for some. And as we go through today, we want to encourage you to call in with your questions. So, guest DJ Siegs, what is that number that they can call? Write this down.
1: All right. If you're looking to call in, ask us questions, give us any tips, talk about anything, you can call the studio at 804-649-9737.
0: And that is, one more time for the people who are slow.
1: 804-649-9737.
0: All right, call us once we are not actively talking on air and ask us any of your questions, and we will get to work researching and come back with some answers. But that leads me to my next question. Why are we qualified to do a Strokes special? DJ Siegs, you're up first.
1: All right. Well, Caroline and I are both big fans. I myself am what I would consider to be a retired 2000s hipster and indie rock enthusiast to this day. But also, I'm a bit of a self-proclaimed like pop culture anthropologist. I love digging deep on the history of all the bands that I love. So I was excited to be brought in to nerd out and talk about one of my favorite bands of all time.
0: Yeah, I think in my group of friends who all love the Strokes very well, you stand out as one of the deepest fans.
1: Yeah. We go back way far.
0: There's a lot of lore there. And then I also was a big fan starting in high school. My fun fact is I actually got to see the drummer of the Strokes, Fabrizio Moretti, when he performed with his side project in Boston with my dad on a 15-year-old trip. So I was a pretty cool 15-year-old,
1: yeah,
0: retrospectively. And now I am the DJ on French Kiss, which comes on every other Monday, 5 to 7. And there's actually a lot of Strokes and French culture and French band crossover. Obviously, they're contemporaries with Phoenix. And Julian Casablancas has worked with Daft Punk. A lot of the Strokes are bilingual and speak French, so that's been a fun connection to the Strokes as I've continued my radio journey. So we're going to start off today's show with a new track off of the Strokes' upcoming album, Reality Awaits. So we are starting with Present Day, 2026 release. And it's been a while since they have released anything.
1: Yeah, it's been since 2020 when they put out the new Abnormal. So this was a new album, what some would say is a little bit of a fresh sound for them. I think there was initially a little bit of concern around the production on this one, but as Caroline and I were talking about before we came in today, it's definitely grown on both of us, and this first track we're hoping will get you up, get you moving, get you excited for the rest of the show.
0: Yeah, and this one, you know, you're going to hear this if you are a new Strokes fan and just experiencing them for the first time. You will get a feeling of the melancholy of their lyrics, but this one has a really great line. The worse reality gets, the less you want to hear about it. Solidarity can be difficult when you've got cool stuff to lose. And I feel like this is a really interesting song to start with, because after this, we'll take you back to the beginning and go through chronologically, and you'll hear how the Strokes became those famous people with cool stuff to lose. They started out as such a counterculture movement, and now they're just like famous dudes, really famous dudes. Also, as a side project, if you're so inclined, the music video features Walton Goggins of the White Lotus fame, and it's a direct nod to Paul Simon's video You Can Call Me Al, where he brought in Chevy Chase. It's a very, very funny take on that video, and highly recommend for homework after the show.
1: Absolutely, it's a good giggle, you'll enjoy it.
0: So next up, we've got Going Shopping. Again, this is a brand new single off of the upcoming album Reality Awaits, and then we'll take it back to where it all started with Is This It? Thanks for tuning into the Stroke Special on WRIR 97.3 FM, and keep it here.

0: 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You are listening to Cause and Effect, the Strokes special. I'm DJ Flareline.
1: And I'm DJ Siegs.
0: So you just heard the track, Is This It? That's the title track off of their debut album. And just to backtrack a little bit, let's start when the Strokes started in 1998. So all the guys, we'll introduce them to you in the next segment, so stay tuned for that. But just know that they were all early 20-something Manhattanites. And what is going on in the scene, the New York scene at this time?
1: Yeah, so at the time, we've got like a little bit of a garage and alt-rock scene that is going on, but for the most part in the mainstream, the rock radio is playing what we now call like dad rock. Think Puddle of Mud, maybe some Eddie Vedder. We're still kind of coming off the tail of the grunge era, but it's starting to get a little bit tired. The Strokes are writing their first album, and it's about to be the turn of the century, so there's a lot of buzz and uncertainty around like the future. New York City is looking for a cool new image and a cool new scene, especially considering the fact that Giuliani has this whole like make New York family friendly campaign going on. The city's just lost a little bit of that cachet. So as we are coming out of suburbia and back into city nightlife, the Strokes are making their way through parties and college shows and trying to make a name for themselves on the scene.
0: Yeah, and they really are looking for an outlet for all of that existential dread, all of that teenage, early 20s rebellion. So they are trying hard to get into this space. And fun fact, their guitarist Albert Hammond is getting them booked at rock clubs around the city, but only because he is pretending over the phone to be the band's manager. And he makes up this whole fake name and alter ego, Paul Spencer, to be like, Paul Spencer is calling on behalf of the Strokes. Please book them at your venue. So they're having to get a little inventive to get their foot in the door at these clubs, but they make their way there. Then they release their first EP in January 2001. It's called The Modern Age. And that sets off some fireworks for the band.
1: Yeah, it starts the largest record label bidding war for a rock band that has occurred in years. Their sound is like this simple, not overproduced lo-fi sound, and people are just really getting attached to it. It is like the backtrack for every cool party that is happening in New York City at the time. So record labels are really trying their best to get this under their belt.
0: Yeah, and unfortunately, we were not discerning music fans back in 2001, but I read articles from this time that talk about how different and how cool and grungy this sound was. And listening to the Strokes now, they have really built the foundation for so many other bands that it's hard to think about a time without the Strokes. But back in 2001, that was a time without the Strokes. Most people had never heard of them.
1: Yeah, so there's a lot going on, and there's a lot of U.S. versus international coverage that was happening at the time. There was a big lead up to this first album coming out, especially coming off of the Modern Age EP released in January. So there were tracks that made it onto the final album. There were tracks that didn't make it onto the final debut album. Notably, New York City Cops was removed, kind of in a post-9/11 move of respect, but we will get into that B-side later on today, so stay tuned. But as everything was ups and downs for the beginning of the Strokes, it all worked out, and when they released their debut album, it peaked at number 33 on the U.S. Billboard charts, and then it was named the best album of 2001 by Billboard, CMJ, Entertainment Weekly, and Time.
0: Yeah, and honestly, if you read any of the criticism from back in 2001, a lot of discourse about the band was that they had this cultural watershed moment. They were kicking off a new era of music and garage rock and also fashion. For this episode specifically, we've both been doing a lot of research and we've been looking at pictures of the band and the amount of skinny jeans and very deep V-necks that we now think of as so millennial core. They started that. They were the guys that everybody wanted to dress like.
1: guys wanted to dress like them. I've been trying to dress like Julian Casablancas since I was about 14 years old, I think. I'm mourning my hair feathers that I lost at Indie Sleaze Night at the Broadberry earlier this year.
0: Dang it. I know. Just a little band tee and a bomber jacket is all you need. Then and now.
1: True.
0: But without further ado, we're going to listen to a little bit more of that debut album, Is This It? Our next two picks coming up are Someday and Last Night, two really critical tracks from the album. So you've probably heard them before if you're a fan, but always good to re-listen and pay attention to the production and how that changes album over album. So without further ado, this is some other tracks from Is This It? And you are listening to Cause and Effect, the Stroke Special on WRAR 97.3 FM. Keep it here.

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1: And DJ Siegs.
0: We are having a blast in the studio going back through all of this old Strokes discography. You just heard Someday and Last Night back to back. Those are both tracks off of the debut album Is This It from 2001.
1: Yeah.
0: What's going on? What are we up to in here? Should anyone call us?
1: Yeah, if you'd like to call in, if you've got any fun facts about the Strokes, we're about to get in and introduce the band, but if you would like to share anything that you think is fun, go ahead and give us a call at 804-649-9737. Again, that's 804-649-9737.
0: We don't fact check, so if you have anything from the depths of Reddit that you want to share with us, we will gladly listen to you. There's a lot of lore out there. It's very fun. So setting the stage a bit about the band, there's five members. Who are they? Siegs, who's the most important?
1: Let's kick it off. Well, let's not pick favorites, I think if you're going to talk the Strokes, you're talking about Julian Casablancas. He's their lead vocalist, their primary songwriter, and probably the most recognizable face of the band. Mm-hmm. I mean, he's a frontman's frontman. He does not play an instrument on stage, so he is truly there to sing and to set the vibe. Mm-hmm. He is a visionary, a lyricist, and maybe also best known for being a bit of a Nepo baby.
0: Yes. And who's his dad?
1: His dad is John Casablancas, who is a billionaire and founded the Elite Model Management modeling agency. So Julian has been living that Silver Spoon life from the time he was born.
0: I know. I mentioned we've been doing a lot of research for the show, and a lot of that research included going through the photo archives of all of these guys' lives. And my gosh, John Casablancas, cutest billionaire I've ever seen.
1: Chef's kiss.
0: Yeah. But no surprise that he produced a really attractive frontman offspring after that kind of an upbringing. So, Nepo baby, classic Nepo baby behavior. But next up, we've got Albert Hammond Jr. He is the guitarist of the band. He also contributes some of the keyboards and backing vocals. And surprise, surprise, he is also a Nepo

0: folks. What you'll probably remember most is if you were someone who was playing Guitar Hero in the late aughts, if you were playing Reptilia and ripping that bass line, you can remember how difficult it was. This guy is a backbone of the Strokes. He is really keeping things on track here. We love him for it. He's also the only member of the Strokes who doesn't smoke, which we thought that was particularly fun trivia.
1: Yeah, the good guy of the band. Next up, we've got Fabrizio Moretti. He's the drummer. He played drums since he was 5, and Nepo baby alert, it was in his parents' Manhattan apartment in a soundproofed closet.
0: Of course,
1: everyone has for their 5-year-old to learn how to play drums. But he is also the cutie pie heartbreaker of the band. He has dated many beautiful, cool, fun women, including Drew Barrymore, Kristen Wiig, and Binky Shapiro.
0: Heartbreaker.
1: I know.
0: All right.
1: Wonder who he's married to now. Is he married?
0: Oh.
1: I didn't look that up.
0: We can look that up later. That's for someone else to know. All right. Last but not least, we've got Nick Valenci. He is the guitarist, and he also plays backing keyboard and vocals. He's a little bit of the bad boy. He's the mysterious one. He's kind of quiet. So quiet, in fact, that he is actually not touring with the band right now. And as far as I'm aware, he will not be on stage with them at tomorrow's concert downtown. So if you were hoping for a Nick Valenci sighting, you're out of luck.
1: Yeah, I mean, like we said, when you've been together 28 years as a band, people take breaks. People pop in, they pop out, like, you know.
0: I think the intention, from what I've heard, is that he will be coming back on tour, but for right now, he's not there. Undisclosed reasons.
1: Yeah, this isn't the first time that a member of the Strokes has taken a break for undisclosed reasons and came back better and refreshed and ready to be in the band again. So our thoughts are with Nick. But let's go back and talk a little bit about how the band first came together. So they were all childhood friends. Julian was really the nucleus at the center of these friendships. So Julian, Nick, and Fab all met at the Dwight School in Manhattan's Upper East Side, I believe. Annual tuition today, just for reference, to give you an idea of the tier of this school, is about $70,000 a year.
0: Just a casual $70,000. You know,
1: so if you're a kindergartner, $70,000 a year, K through 12. So as we said, Nepo babies. Some other notable alums from the Dwight School include the author Truman Capote, the artist Roy Lichtenstein, and Fiorella LaGuardia, the mayor of New York, but also the airport. And so, you know, honestly, when you're growing up in this environment, Julian, Nick, Fab, all three of them sort of see this education they're getting, and it's not really an option to not be famous and successful after you are given all this privilege. So I think that puts a lot of strain on them, but in a good way. It's a driver.
0: It's a dream big situation.
1: Yeah. And then Julian also roped in the other two members. He knew Nikolai from the bilingual school Lycée Français de New York, and he knew Albert Hammond Jr. from going to boarding school. He did a brief stint as an early teen at Institut Le Creuset in Switzerland. So, you know, I think the key takeaway here is all of these guys have known each other forever. They've been a band for 28 years, but they've been friends for even longer. And they're also growing up in this very wealthy and very cultured space where they have a lot of access, but they also have a lot of high expectations, a lot of family baggage. And that makes the perfect storm for kind of the New York grungy rich kid melancholia that is going to come out of these five guys. So next up, oh, you know what? We almost forgot one really important note. Do you want to say?
0: Yeah, this was
1: important note.
0: This was something that we particularly just side noted here. All of the members of this band are particularly tall. I believe they are all over 6 feet tall, which is like kind of unheard of in Hollywood, but just a little note for the girlies there.
1: Yeah. So next up, we're going to be segueing into Room on Fire. This is the band's second studio album from 2003. This, along with Is This It, are kind of their most acclaimed albums, the one that scored highest with the critics and really put the band on the map. So we'll listen to a couple songs from that. First up is Under Control, which is both of our favorite tracks from this album. So keep it here on WRAR 97.3 FM. This is the Strokes special.

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1: Hey guys.
0: We just heard a couple tracks off of Room on Fire. That was the band's second album from 2003. So we started off that segment with Under Control, our favorite.
1: Our favorite. It's a Strokes fan track.
0: Yeah, and there are so many good covers of this song, and we didn't have time to fit any of them into this episode, but my favorite is the Oracle Sisters cover.
1: My favorite is the Tokyo Police Club cover.
0: So that's your homework. We're adding to the list of homework for after this show. But then after Under Control, you heard The Way It Is, and then we ended on Meet Me in the Bathroom. That one, there's some interesting lore about that.
1: Yeah.
0: Apparently it's about a celebrity.
1: Yes, it is. Meet Me in the Bathroom is allegedly about Courtney Love, and speculation from myself here is that potentially this was written after MTV hosted the 24 Hours of Love 24-hour interview that Courtney Love emceed on MTV. It was kind of notoriously like a disaster of an event on MTV, but at one point she was doing the interview, and I believe it was Albert and Fab and maybe Julian, but she was like interviewing them while laying on a bed for the interview, and the boys were giving like nothing. They were giving one word answers only to all of her questions, and she was being very Courtney Love. So it was just a bit of a train wreck, and if you listen to that song again, you might be able to put some things together.
0: Wow. Okay. I'm going to have to go back and re-listen. I will say, in our research for this show, I found a lot of really stupid interview answers that the band gave. There was one time when they were all asked what their favorite thing to eat and drink was. And I think it was Nikolai. And he was like, food and water. And they were like, okay, next question.
1: They were rage baiting before it was an internet trend.
0: Yeah, I know. Their personality really coming through in the interviews. So we did get a question from a fan of the show, from Bobby. He asked, where did the Strokes name come from? And did you know this?
1: I did not know this. This was lore to me.
0: Yeah, apparently the Strokes in 1998, when they first started meeting as a band, they would meet up, and every time that they got together, they had to have a certain number of names. Like, everybody had to bring some ideas, and some were really bad and just got absolutely trashed amongst the group. And then one day Julian just said, how about the Strokes? And it was the one name we all didn't disagree on, in his words. So that became the name of the band.
1: I think it stood the test of time. I feel like it's a good band name.
0: I know. Imagine coming up with probably dozens, maybe hundreds of band names across five band members. No AI, just thoughts, just your brain.
1: And as, you know, we can speculate from what we were just talking about with their, you know, quirky little answers to questions, I'm sure that there were some real duds in there.
0: Yeah. Oh, I would love to see the list of all the names that got scrapped. I feel like that would help me understand them at a deeper level.
1: Maybe one day in the Rock and Roll Hall of Fame, we'll get some, you know, back of the napkin history.
0: Someday. So next up, we are moving right along into the band's third studio album, First Impressions of Earth. And Siegs, you have a fun fact about some music videos.
1: Yeah, this was like a kind of cool era for the Strokes. When they signed to RCA, the stipulation that they signed under was that, you know, in a very music video oriented time in the early 2000s, the band was not really interested in doing music videos. So when they signed with RCA, they agreed that they would not make them do music videos. Then here comes First Impressions of Earth, and they're doing music videos. So most notoriously, and kind of their most popular video, because it's really up until, I think, this most recent one with Going Shopping.
0: Yeah.
1: It's really the only music video that I know of for them that isn't a live performance. But You Only Live Once, which is one of the biggest singles off the album, they have a music video where the band is playing in kind of like a white tiled space, maybe even a pool, and they continue to play the track as oil fills it. That's the entirety of the music video. It is very stressful if you are someone who is not super great at swimming, or if you are someone who doesn't like to get dirty. It's a very, very gross music video. But there's an alternate music video as well. And that second music video is less popular. You can find it on YouTube, but it's more kind of like visual graphics based. And it contains the very end of another track off of the album, which we're actually about to hear, Eyes of the World. And the video really pays homage to the Stanley Kubrick film 2001: A Space Odyssey. This video acted as a protest against war, hunger, and consumerism. And I think, you know, especially as we were talking about earlier today, Julian Casablancas is someone who has no problem speaking out against social issues and world politics. This is kind of an early taste of that for the band. So interesting that after saying they weren't going to do music videos, they put two out for one song.
0: Yeah, and this one, as you were talking, I was like, you know what? I need to know if the oil in the first You Only Live Once music video is real or if it's like some fake effect. Apparently, it was real. Fab, the drummer, so the one who's sitting lowest of all the band members as this room is filling up with oil.
1: Poor Fab.
0: Apparently, he almost drowned. And the meaning behind the liquid was supposed to refer to their lungs filling up with tar because they smoke so much.
1: That's so 2000s of them.
0: Yeah, but that's so like such a commitment to the art to actually have the room fill with, I don't think it was oil, but it was definitely a gross liquid.
1: I was going to say it looks like oil. It's like a black liquid and it looks very viscous. It doesn't look like it's just black water.
0: It's
1: gross. This music video stresses me out the whole time I listen to it.
0: I mean, though the Strokes did double back on their no music videos for this band rule, I do think they did a really impressive job of fully committing to the art.
1: Absolutely.
0: So next up, we're going to listen to two tracks off of First Impressions of Earth. As a reminder, this is their third album from 2005. We've got Eyes of the World, and after that, Razorblade, and then we'll be back to talk some more side projects. Thanks for tuning in on WRIR 97.3 FM Richmond. This is Cause and Effect, The Strokes Special. Keep it here.

0: And we're back on Cause and Effect, the Strokes special on WRIR LP 97.3 FM Richmond. I'm your host, Caroline, DJ Flareline, and I've got a guest DJ in the studio.
1: It's DJ Siegs.
0: Thanks so much for tuning in to the Strokes special. We have already made our way through our first hour where we talked a lot about the backstory of the band, how they came together. We talked about their debut album, Is This It? And then their next two albums, Room on Fire and First Impressions of Earth. And now we have arrived at our fun halftime segment. And it's all about the B-sides and the side projects that the Strokes were making. They took a big break from 2006 to 2009. And all of the members, pretty much, except for Nick Valencia, I want to say, always the odd man out. All of the members of the Strokes, besides Nick, were making cool music that, like, all of it is weirdly Strokes adjacent. Like, none of the side projects sound like each other, but they all somehow sound like the Strokes.
1: Yeah, it is a really interesting way that you can tell they're all from the same band, but each of them takes their own little spin on it. And I think, like, it's a fun exploration in each of the members and what they contribute to making the Strokes sound the way it does. But yeah, none of them sound exactly the same, which is funny.
0: Yeah. And it, you know, it just is crazy how much, when we joked in the beginning about these guys being Nepo babies, I think a lot of the criticism around the band was that these were privileged guys who had access to all of the musical inroads. And I think that really was fundamental to all of their trajectories as musicians, because it made them work really, really hard. And it made them very, very serious about their music, because they didn't want that label to stick. And obviously it hasn't. They're going to go down in history, like, long after we're gone, long after WRIR is gone, people will still be listening to the Strokes. And I think that's a testament to all the hard work that they put in to,
1: I think
0: transcend the Nepo Baby title.
1: Yeah, they're like a fundamental part of not just like music, but culture in the new millennium. Like, the 2000s wouldn't have been the 2000s without the Strokes.
0: Yeah.
1: And that spans the US and beyond. So I think they're a pretty formative band for most people.
0: So we'll start off with Julian and DJ Siegs. I heard you have a great pick from a Julian side project.
1: Ugh, I do. Julian has a number of side projects, but I personally am a big fan of his solo work. So we're not going to get into The Voids at all today. That is his other band that he plays with. But I want to talk about Julian Casablanca's solo album, Phrases for the Young. This is like such a fun, dancey album. Mm-hmm. If you listen to this and you are sitting down, clear some space, because you're going to have to get up. We're going to be playing a track called 11th Dimension from that. But I do want to...
0: So good.
1: I know, it's one of my favorites. But I do want a side note, because my particular special interest is Saturday Night Live. And the Strokes have a long history of Saturday Night Live appearances and kind of guest features. They are like a particularly loved band by the Saturday Night Live empire. But Julian went on and did a collaboration with The Lonely Island, which features most notably Andy Samberg. And he did the song Boombox. And if you've ever used that GIF of him with his fingerless gloves on that are like the Rubik's Cube fingerless gloves, you'll know what I'm talking about. A boombox is not a toy. But that's from this era, and Julian had a really fun kind of like dancey disco era that I hold near and dear to my heart.
0: It's funny that Julian has that link with the boombox, because in our deep research, another fact that jumped out at me was when the Strokes were, I think it was when they were playing the first cuts of Is This It? To the RCA executives, and the RCA executives were not buying it because they were listening on this really nice, high quality studio equipment. And Julian was like, no, you need to listen to this on a grungy boombox with the speaker kind of blown out. And then once RCA heard the Strokes lo-fi music blasting through the boombox, they were like, oh yeah, this is a good album. Like, let's, I don't think we have any edits anymore. So, yeah, Julian Casablancas in that boombox keeps coming back.
1: Yeah, he knows what he's talking about, I guess.
0: Yeah. Next up, Albert Hammond Jr. He actually released two albums during this particular time frame of the band being on a break. Yours to Keep in 2006 and Como Te Llama in 2008. We're going to play GFC off of his 2006 Yours to Keep album. But we were talking a little bit about, Siegs, you were saying he is such a mathematical guitar player.
1: Yeah.
0: And just very calculated, very skilled.
1: Yeah, it reminds me of honestly like playing scales on the piano or like playing early like Mozart on the piano. It is just like really technically tight guitar work.
0: Yeah, even in the backing track right now, it's You Only Live Once. We did not dedicate a spot on the show to that song, but it is our bed music behind the talk track right now. And you can hear in a lot of the guitar solos how Albert is kind of pushing the band in that scales focus sort of way. And that's what makes the song so, it just naturally feels so catchy. And it's because of that deep music theory knowledge that he has. It also helps that his dad wrote so many hits. So he was growing up around hits
1: and music theory
0: from a very young age.
1: I'm sure he was doing some scales on the piano himself.
0: Yeah, yeah, I know. Shout out to Albert Hammond Sr. for instilling this into Junior.
1: Yeah, give him his flowers.
0: Yeah. So who's next?
1: All right. Nikolai Fritscher and his side project, which was called Nickel Eye, a little nod to himself. Mm-hmm. He put out an album called The Time of the Assassins in 2009, and we're going to play the song Brandy of the Damned from that album. That was what he released in 2009 during this little break, but later on in 2017, he started working with this kind of super group, Summer Moon, that most notably brought in musicians from other bands as well. So in Summer Moon, you have Stephen Perkins from Jane's Addiction, Noah Harmon from the Airborne Toxic Event, and Camilla Gray from Her, in addition to Nikolai. So as the chill, kind of laid-back guy of the Strokes, you can see he plays well with others. He's working. He's that like foundational bass guy.
0: Yeah, he is getting snapped up by other bands left and right. And then last but not least, because we're not talking about Nick Valenti, he didn't have a side project during this time, Fabrizio Moretti. He is the drummer. He had an incredible side project. He actually worked on two. One was called Megapus. The other is called Little Joy. I am here in the studio wearing my shirt from Little Joy's, I guess, 2008 or 2009 tour. They put out one album. It is so perfect in my mind, but I am sure that to a Gen Z's ears, it sounds very dated and like millennial optimism core music.
1: I was going to say, it's a little bit of that like fun little indie folk.
0: It's jangly.
1: Like,
0: yeah. There's some Edward Sharpe in there. but we're going to be playing a track called Keep Me in Mind. That was such a fun experimental album that has, it's truly just a synthesis of so many different styles, and Fab holds it all together on the drums. So we're just going to delve into these side projects. First up is 11th Dimension off of Julian Casablanca's Phrases for the Young from 2009.
1: Get up, get dancing.
0: Yeah, I know. This one will make you want to dance. So keep it here on WRIR 97.3 FM. This is Cause and Effect, The Strokes Special.

0: And we're back on Cause and Effect, the Strokes special on WRIR 97.3 FM Richmond. We just had a segment on Strokes side projects from the years 2006 to 2009. You heard Julian Casablancas, 11th Dimension, Albert Hammond Jr., GFC, Nikolai, two words, Nickel Eye, which is the side project of Nikolai Fritcher. That was Brandy of the Damned. And then we ended on Little Joy, Fabrizio Moretti's side project with Keep Me in Mind. So, quick question from a fan of the show, Kirsten, who called in. She asked if there were two songs we could put on the set list for tomorrow's show in Richmond that are not likely to actually be on the set list. Of course, we don't know the set list. We don't have that intel, but we're guessing. What would those songs be? And I'm trying to think. Like, I feel like all of their classics are classics for a reason, and I love them all. I wonder if they would play... Well, I've heard that they haven't played a ton of Is This It? Because Julian, personally, since those songs have been out for 25 years at this point, he's a little tired of playing them. I think Last Night is maybe the one that doesn't do a ton for him anymore. So I would say I would really love to hear Last Night, and I would love Julian to give it his best as if he is playing it and it is the year 2001.
1: I would also like to hear Last Night. That's one of my favorites. I'm actually also going to pick something off of Is This It?
0: Heck yeah.
1: Yeah.
0: Oh, geez.
1: Like a little bit. Well, I will say this. We both talked about how much we love Under Control. I don't know if that's something that makes it onto the set list very often or not, but I would love to hear that song live. Yeah. But if not, I'll pick something off of Is This It? And I'll say the song Soma. I love that song.
0: Oh, see, that's one that's a deep cut. I don't listen to it very frequently.
1: Ooh, that's my English major coming out.
0: Okay, this will be good. If they play it, then maybe seeing it live will be the little trigger I need to really get me into Soma. So next up, we are moving on to a segment where we're combining our least favorite two Strokes albums. Sorry, Strokes.
1: It's not just us, it's the critics.
0: Yeah, I know that Julian and Albert are listening, so we really like these guys. Anyways, this is Angles from 2011 and Come Down Machine from 2013. They didn't do well with the critics.
1: No.
0: They don't play them a lot as they're touring, except maybe they will play Life is Simple in the Moonlight.
1: That's a good
0: Angles.
1: Track. I liked that
0: track. I really like that one. That one has some great lines. They played that at their Coachella set, so I think we'll be hearing that one tomorrow, but who's to say?
1: I know that also, like, the band themselves don't love these albums. I think that, like, this was a little bit of them coming off of that break that they took where they all explored other things, and it was like... They came back together and they had all worked independently. And I think that like enmeshing again was a bit more difficult than they anticipated.
0: Yeah, that's a great point. And I wonder, you know, they'd been with RCA Records, who they were really jazzed about when they first got signed in 2001, because RCA was giving them a lot of creative freedom. But I almost wonder if they signed this 5-album deal and they were at the end of it and they were just like, oh my God, we got to get these albums released so we can make our bag and move on. And it does seem like that's kind of what was happening for Come Down Machine. So the 5th of 5 with RCA, that album art, if you saw the promo poster for the show, it's heavily inspired by that album art, but it is a red background. It's very minimalist. And it has RCA's logo, so the record label's logo is huge. The Strokes name is beneath it, much smaller and much more inconspicuous. And the thinking behind that is that they wanted to say, like, look, our label's overshadowing us. Our label is controlling us like puppets.
1: Yeah.
0: And I can see that. I do think that's probably what happened. I'm surprised they approved that album art, though.
1: I was going to say, it does come across as, like, their most low-energy album as well. It's a bit more experimental, which I think when I listened to it for the first time, I was like, oh, I guess they're trying new things. But I think the more that everyone learned about it, the more they realized that their hearts just weren't in it.
0: Yeah.
1: Because at least with Angles, like, there's some effort there. You can tell that they were trying to put the pieces back together and the puzzle just wasn't working. But with Come Down Machine, man, that's a bit of a bummer album for me.
0: Yeah, it's, you know, and the more I listen to it and the more distance I have from it, I think when it came out, Angles and Come Down Machine, I listened to them both right when they came out. I was like, this is not the Strokes that I know and love. And I was not jazzed about either. But listening to them for this show, I think just time has given me a little more perspective on the Threads, and they're still good albums. The Strokes are still very talented on both of these albums. So, you know, I think that as I have aged, my perception of these albums has aged and I like them a bit more than I did.
1: They're a piece of the whole, I'll say.
0: Yes.
1: Yeah.
0: Yeah. Sophomore slump, but on albums four. Wait, is this 4 and 5?
1: Yeah.
0: Yeah. So anyways, we're going to be playing a couple from each of these albums. First up is Taken for a Fool off of Angles from 2011. Thanks so much for tuning in to Cause and Effect, the Stroke Special on WRIR 97.3 FM. We've got about a half an hour left. Keep it here.

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1: And DJ Siegs.
0: Thanks for joining us. So we just had a little bit of a recap of two less critically acclaimed Strokes albums. We started off with Taken for a Fool and Life is Simple in the Moonlight off of Angles. That was from 2011. And then we segued right into Tap Out and Welcome to Japan from Come Down Machine in 2013. This era was the disenchantment era, I guess, of the Strokes with the corporate music machine.
1: Yes.
0: And you can hear it a little bit in these lower energy albums. But enough about that. Let's move on to the next segment, where we're going to be talking about some B-sides that we both love.
1: Yeah, B-sides and fan favorites.
0: Yeah, and then segueing into the new Abnormal after that. So we're almost to the end of our Stroke Special here, but coming up next, we've got two really fun ones, Modern Girls and Old Fashioned Men. That one features Regina Spektor.
1: Just a queen of the, like, indie jangly pop of the early aughts.
0: Yep.
1: She was brought onto this track, actually connected with the Strokes through their producer. So this was a little bit of matchmaking behind the scenes that was done. And it makes for a really fun duet. It just puts another voice against Julian's that is so different than his that I think it makes for a really good listen.
0: Yeah, that one, such a hit. Kind of feel like it came out of left field, but have loved it since it came out. And then the next one is I'll Try Anything Once, which sounds a lot like the song that's playing in the background right now, You Only Live Once, but it's different.
1: It's different. It is what many people understand it to be as the demo that then became You Only Live Once. But actually, we did our research, and I'll Try Anything Once was recorded after You Only Live Once was recorded for that third album. So I'll Try Anything Once is a pared back, really lo-fi, almost ballad, featuring Julian on vocals and Nick Valenci on the keys.
0: It's sad. Try not to cry. But we're going to segue right into those two B-sides and then straight on to the new Abnormal from 2020. Keep it here on 97.3 FM.

these things without fail you must do, so that your woman loves just you. All the girls.

0: And we are back in the final minutes of WRIR 97.3 FM's Cause and Effect, The Strokes Special. Thanks for tuning in today. I am DJ Flareline.
1: I'm DJ Siegs.
0: And you just heard some tracks off The New Abnormal, their 2020 album with Rick Rubin. And upcoming is Reality Awaits, coming out this month. Yeah. Cannot wait for tomorrow's show, seeing The Strokes in Richmond at the Amphitheater. And Julian, if you're listening, what do we want to say?
1: We would love to get an interview. If you want to give two big fans an opportunity.
0: We'd love an interview, and we would just love to come backstage and hang out.
1: Yeah. Mostly that.
0: Yeah. Well, we're really cool, I promise. All right, well, that's all we've got for today, and thanks so much for tuning in.
1: Thanks
0: on
1: for tuning in.
0: 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It has been a time, been a day. We love The Strokes.
1: We love The Strokes.
0: And out.

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Name of the show is called End of the Century. DJ Vince Slay mixing live in studio today. End of the Century, all these jams will be before the year 2000. Check them out.

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But if you're right here in town, it's 97.3 FM. Shout out to all my listeners out there. Straight house today. Hey, the Chosen Few picnic's going on today. I know a lot of people are there, but if you're at home today, you got house right here.

Listen, DJ Vince Slay right here live in the studio on End of the Century. All these songs before the year 2000. Don't forget tonight, 11 to 1 a.m. House Music Sessions.

DJ Fence Slate playing classics right here. It takes us way back over and over. One of those disco jams played back in the garage, the warehouse, garage in New York, warehouse in Chicago.

Listen, DJ Ben Slay right here on End of the Century. We're jamming right here today. Jamming today. All these jams are before the year 2000 are remixed by this. Check them out. And don't forget tonight, house music sessions 11 to 1 a.m. All house, every Saturday night, 11 to 1 a.m.

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DJ Vince Slay in studio mix. Having a great time here. Hope you're enjoying the music. Don't forget tonight, 11 to 1 a.m., House Music Sessions.

Vince Slay. Remember that name, DJ Vince Slay. We always play house music. 11 to 1 a.m. Tonight, check it out, every Saturday night. Of course, this show is called End of the Century. We're going to end it up with a jam from Mariah Carey. Old school. Check this one out.

do, no matter what they try to say. So you keep that in mind when people try to bring you down. Because they can't take it away from you.

WRIR. FM. DJ Vince Slay. I'm Eric. We're about to do River City Limits local music here in the River City.

0: This is River City Limits, WRIR 97.3 FM Richmond. That was Vince Slay with, what was that, End of the Century?
1: Yes, right.
0: End of the Century, not End of the World. And yeah, we got some local music for you. I'm Eric. Tune in. If you're at a barbecue, make me a hot dog.

Hey, sorry about that, folks. I'll talk to you while I'm solving problems. Yep, you know, if you listen to the station, this kind of thing happens. This is, so I'll tell you what you heard. That was Justin Golden with When I Lay My Burden Down. And then before that, we heard Paul Myra with Arizona. This is River City Limits. Somebody's knocking on the door. This is Caroline Vane. All this music is local. They're from here.

0: packed up for you. 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
1: Shout out to Sweetwater.

0: What's up, Richmond? Having just some technical difficulties, playlist not loading fully. But you know, we'll figure it out. We're in this together. I got Billy Bocci in the studio. Say hello, Billy.
1: Hello.
0: Everybody say hello to Billy. No, for real, do it. Go ahead. All right, so I'm pulling up the playlist on my phone. You gotta have a backup plan, man. Let's see what's next. That was Wes Parker with Little Birdie. Here's Charm Offensive with Something Good. And it is.

0: Okay, I'm just kidding. That's not going to be the bed music. That was Auto-Tune Babies Crying. If you ever want people to leave a room, that's a great thing to play. But please don't leave. Stick around in your car or in your backyard, or maybe you're cleaning your house. This is WIRIR 97.3 FM Richmond. I am Eric. I don't have a cool DJ name. DJ Gotsy. DJ Eric. Yeah, that's it. That's what it is today. DJ Eric. I got Billy in the house. He's going to come on the microphone around 6, and we're going to talk about Mind Banana, local record label that's making tapes, making a splash. Billy, you want to say hi? You can come say hi. Let's see if your mic's working.
1: Hey, everybody. What's going on?
0: I hear it. That sounds good.
1: Sweet.
0: Cool. So, yeah, let me tell you what you heard. The last few were songs recommended by Doug Nunnally, is his last name, right?
1: Yeah.
0: Doug Nunnally from The Auricular. And he gave me a few. I asked him to give me a few recommendations just to kind of mix things up a little bit. And so we heard from, I didn't write them all down. The first one in that set was Babe Lewis with Tracer. The one after that was Tommy's House, Honey Stained. And then we heard from the Lampreys, Once We Found Our Way Home. This is all new music, recently released music in our city. I just find that pretty cool, man. So we're going to keep things going until 6 and then talk with Billy. I have had some difficulties with my playlist not loading, so I have to use my phone. But, you know, how you doing? I'm good. Let's play something else. Let's hear a little bit of... Let's get into the funkiness of things. This is Return to Center from Kanika Cook.

0: 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Billy Bocci has some PSAs for us.
1: Richmond Food Not Bombs helps those in need of a meal, but it's about solidarity, not charity. Food Not Bombs is an international organization devoted to ending poverty and war, and in Richmond they've been sharing a free vegetarian meal every week for over 30 years. 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
0: You got one more?
2: Oh.
0: Oh, it's going to be random, folks.
1: The National Weather Service is part of NOAA, the National Oceanic and Atmospheric Administration. It provides extensive information to the public about weather, air quality, current aviation and marine forecasts, long-term predictions, and storm warnings. You can find all this information and more, including satellite images, on their website, www.weather.gov.
0: Thank you, Billy. Billy, where'd you go?
1: Hey, I'm still here.
0: Oh, you're right here. We're out here hanging out. We're buds. We make music together. We're friends. We're looking at the busy street in the new studio.
1: Love it. It's really cool studio.
0: Yeah, you haven't been here. Oh, I still got to show you the upstairs. Maybe after the show.
1: Yeah, sounds good.
0: But I had Billy on for him to talk about his label, Mind Banana. It came out of nowhere for me. I didn't know it was a thing, but you said it had some history.
1: Sure. Yeah, I have been making music for myself and my friends since like middle school. And my friend and I started a label in middle school called MB Records. And we hadn't really decided what the MB was going to stand for. Originally, it was for Mike's Basement. But Mike and Billy, we had kind of like played with what the MB stood for. But that's what I've always like released my own music as. And so, I don't know, maybe 2 years ago, I came upon a cassette duplicator machine where I can make three cassettes at once, 8x speed, and I can write both sides at the same time.
0: Oh, it can be done faster.
1: Yes.
0: I didn't know that.
1: Yep.
0: Wow. Technology.
1: Right.
0: Old technology.
1: Yep. And it's a really cool machine. You see a lot of these duplicators on eBay, but most of them are trash. This one, I'm pretty sure most of them are like, most of the old ones would be more like mono, and they would belong to churches for duplicating lectures and like sermons. So the music stereo ones are quite rare. So I think the one that I have probably belonged to a studio at one point and would have been used to make dailies tapes for the bands to take home, like owned by a major studio. It's a pretty high-end unit.
0: Dailies like what they did that day?
1: Correct.
0: Wow, yeah. And it was on tape.
1: So no. Like if you were recording on 2-inch tape at a studio,
0: yeah,
1: they would give you cassettes to take home and listen in your car.
0: Yeah, you got to like do that. The car test.
1: And it's true.
0: Even back then.
1: Even back then.
0: And now you're like, hey, bro, can you email that to me?
1: So I got a mentor of mine to, when I got this machine, it didn't work. So I got a mentor of mine who's kind of an older fellow to, he remembers how this tech all works, and he kind of helped me take it apart, because there's virtually no information about it on the internet. I found the manual, but that was about it. There's zero YouTube videos.
0: You can't YouTube it?
1: Nope, nothing.
0: Wow.
1: Yeah, so I got him to kind of take it apart with me, and he went through piece by piece, and it essentially just needed new lubrication. It doesn't have belts, or, right?
0: Sometimes
1: congeal
0: you just need
1: lubricant, yeah. It just got all gummed up. So he, and then this machine doesn't have belts, so that's awesome, because the belts always go bad.
0: Yeah, I've heard that.
1: This is all like gears. So
0: Lube up those gears.
1: Yeah, we opened it up, we lubed it up, and it's been cool. I think my cassette journey started a few years back. I was on eBay, and I found 100 blank tapes for like, I don't know, $50 or something. And I ordered them, and they're supposed to be 30-minute tapes. And when they arrived, I was mortified because they were like 15-minute tapes, I think.
0: Mm-hmm.
1: 7 minutes on both sides. And I was like, what the heck do I do with 100 tapes?
0: You put this album on it.
1: Yeah. Yeah, exactly.
0: I try not to play my own stuff, but it's good bed music. And it's an example of like the tape sound. And I did an ambient thing.
1: You did.
0: And you're like, hey, man, I've got these shorter tapes. So
1: perfect fit for your record.
0: But you did some other folks on that too? They could fit in that category?
1: I did a Paint On It EP on there. I did the Jupiter Shrines tapes on there as well. It took years to work through all 100 of those.
0: Yeah.
1: So now when I do a tape run for a band, I'll order smaller batches. I found a distributor in Ohio that does custom length and color, and they'll ship for $10. Like, it's like $10 shipping flat, no matter how many you get. And they'll arrive within a week.
0: Within a week.
1: So it's really cool.
0: That is cool.
1: Yeah.
0: So yeah, I mean, I don't know. I didn't even talk to you about like whether or not you want to promote this or whatever, but I just think it's cool. And yeah. I don't even know if that's what this is. I don't know if you need more bands, but I think it's, you know, people are like, what am I going to do with a tape? And it's like, just, you got a tape now, man. Like, it's small.
1: Yeah.
0: You don't have to play it.
1: Size of a deck of cards. It's a cool collectible. You can put download codes in there. You can put stickers.
0: It supports the band.
1: Do you remember in the 2010s? I feel like tapes in Richmond were everywhere.
0: Totally.
1: Every band had them.
0: Yeah, I think the Wimps, you know, the beginning days, we'd be driving around and listening to like the Recluse Raccoon tape, or like
1: Spooky Cool tape,
0: or now I want to think of them all because it's like nostalgic or whatever. Mm-hmm. But yeah, Brent had, and you know, you just got to go to a thrift store, or, you know, I bet Circle Thrift gets tape players all the time, man.
1: Yeah.
0: It's a cool sound. It's like, it gets a little, and honestly, you know, I told you I wasn't like cool with the way this sounded, but it sounds fine. It's quiet, but that's kind of the way I recorded it.
1: Yeah, it's good.
0: And I recorded to your tape machine that you let me borrow.
1: It's true.
0: And so we put tape on tape, which is
1: tape on tape,
0: compressed and warm and a little noisy.
1: Yeah. But, you know, it's evocative. It's evocative of a different time.
0: Yeah.
1: That's kind of why I mean, there's a lot of reasons why I like tapes. I think they're fun. I think if they're made well and they're recorded well, they sound a lot better than people think that they do. When I'm making mass duplications, there's a little bit of sacrifice in fidelity, but you can hear the left and right of the stereo image. You can hear the vocals nice and clear. You can hear the drums. Like, everything sounds good. I like them. I don't know. They're like, they're before our time, like, really. Like, I remember tapes a little growing up, but I'm really of the CD generation, personally.
0: I had a Walkman and I found my stepdad's tapes. Yeah. And I would wear my White Sox hat backwards and rap along to Young MC because that was like the coolest tape my stepdad had.
1: Yeah.
0: But it was fun. And, you know, you just rewind it, fast forward it. You don't find the song you want. You just let it play.
1: Yeah, and you just keep looping it. Mm-hmm. Side A, flip it over. Side B, flip it over. Side A. And really what attracted me to making cassettes, there's a couple of things. One, this whole endeavor is a nonprofit for me. Like, I'm not trying to make any money. I'm not even going to sell them anymore, except for, like, with a couple of exceptions. But, like, I'm just making them for the bands to sell themselves. And I'll charge the band whatever it doesn't. My goal is for it to always cost $3 per tape to make. So that's including the cassette, the case, etc. So just charging the band for materials, and then they can do whatever they want with them. We could just do 20 tapes.
0: And you've taken mine to Plan 9?
1: Yep.
0: And they're like, my stuff's in high demand. It keeps selling out.
1: It's true. Your stuff has sold really well.
0: It's because we're doing like two at a time. But that means there's somebody out there that's coming to Plan 9, looking in the local section, being like, maybe they know who I am. I mean, right. That's possible. But maybe they don't. And they're just like, that looks cool.
1: Yeah.
0: Because the designs look really cool, too.
1: Yeah. Yeah. Shout out to Darren Higgins, who's my collaborator at the label. Darren does custom art for every tape that we make.
0: No notes.
1: No. Well, it's sort of a opportunity as a band to do something different from what is available on digital.
0: Yeah.
1: Because everyone can see the artwork you have on streaming, but if you're going to make a hand, like something that you can hold in your hand, something material like that, then I don't know, it can be cool to make it something small batch and unique and different. Or hey, if you do want to handle the design yourself, we can work with that too. Just hit me up. I'm happy to like help you order tapes and duplicate them and such.
0: Dude, Billy, you might start getting some people hitting you up.
1: Yeah, please do. We've got some releases planned. Like, I can't go too crazy, but yeah, feel free to hit me up. And you know, I think I'm pretty communicative, and if I can't do it right away or I can't make your deadline, like I'll be transparent with you, like, but we'll try to make it happen.
0: For sure.
1: Mind Banana Records.
0: Mind Banana. So Billy's gonna play some Mind Banana bands now. Yeah, I'm letting him pick a few songs and artists. So yeah, if you can, this man knows how to use a computer, so he's gonna go for it. Thanks for being patient with me, Richmond. I hope you're having a wonderful day. It's a really great Saturday. Weather's not too hot. I would just be so stoked if I knew people were listening to bands in their like backyard right now, and they're like, I know that band. You know, that's kind of like what's so cool about River City Limits,
1: absolutely,
0: and the city in general. So these are all bands. You know what? Just, I'm done talking. Go ahead, Billy.
1: All right.

0: All right, you're listening to WRIR 97.3 FM Richmond. I'm DJ Eric. And I got Billy Bocci in the studio. He just played you some songs from his label Mind Banana. I'll let him say more about that, but I did realize that I didn't tell you what you heard right before that. We heard from I'm going to go backwards. Prabir Om Atahin. Which is released from 2026. Everything we've been playing is either 26 or 25. So much new local music to be heard. Good stuff. And I saw Prabir play over at the Sefton Listening Room, and I'd never been there. And my, what an intimate, lovely space. And he played rogs, different rogs, there with his group. And before that, we heard from Nucleus Trio. And that song is called Acheron from the release Nuclei, and it features the singer Kaylee Galante, who was singing with the band that played before Prabir, Shara Shy. They did a special, like, all singer, well, three singers, and, Brittany O'Neill playing guitar, her song, so they're kind of stripped down. And it was so intimate, and the background vocals were so good. So those three songs I played in a row were each of those singers doing their own thing, which I think is kind of cool. And then Prabir, who I'm thinking probably put that show on, yeah. but I'm not sure. And then to start all that off was Kanika Cook with Return to Cinder, which is almost, I feel like it's a classic now. It came out towards the more of the beginning of the year, but I love that track. And Kanika, you know, put out some more music. You know, go ahead, do it. You won't. All right. Anyway, we got Billy Bocci talking about Mind Banana, and he's played some Mind Banana bands.
1: I have.
0: Wait, here you go, buddy.
1: Oh, hey there.
0: Hey there.
1: Should I announce the ones that we have played? From
0: yeah, do that.
1: All right, absolutely. The first song we played was by Blackwood Station called Ghost. The second song was by Blushface called Lay Low. And that's a bit of an older project, but it is available on physical media for the first time on cassette tape. Limited run, so reach out to Blushface Music to get yourself a copy of that Blushface EP. And then we just played George from the album Do You Want to Go Swimming? The track is called It's Gonna Burst. Yeah, very cool. Hey, can I give a shout out to a show that we have coming up with our friends Good Day RVA?
0: Tonal Recall. Yeah, do it. Why not?
1: Yeah, so Good Day RVA is a staple in the Richmond music scene, making awesome live performance videos in cool locations for artists. And they are putting on a four-day festival coming up this next weekend, reuniting some older bands that haven't played in a while, and pairing them up with some recent acts that are on the scene as well. So Thursday, July 16th, Hot Dolphin, Snack Truck, and Pinkish. Friday, July 17th, we have Blushface, Spooky Cool, Ricky Racky. Saturday, Navi, Meat Scraps, and Meebus. And then Sunday, White Laces, Antiphons, and Night Idea. It's going to be awesome. So, yeah, catch that Blushface song live Friday night.
0: Are you going to play a few more?
1: Yeah, I'll play a few more.
0: Some Mind Banana bands.
1: This next song is called Clouds Gonna Burst by Pain On It.

0: Hey, Eric, have you celebrated Free Slurpee Day yet?
1: I haven't. I have a cavity.
0: Yeah, same.
1: I guess with a straw, it's not that bad. This guy at the bar the other night got a Slurpee and came in and said, they won't let me bring it in. I was like, yeah, they're not going to do that. And he was like, what do I do with it? And I really wanted him to drink it as fast as he could and get it. Yeah, that would have been fun to watch, but he threw it away.
0: Oh, that's disappointing.
1: Do you want to tell us what you were playing, Billy?
0: Yeah, let's talk about it.
1: Cool.
0: So that last song was Doomer by Sub Rosa. Before that was Crop Circle Cheetah by Jupiter Shrines. And then before that was Paint on It, Clouds Gonna Burst. Good times.
1: Yeah.
0: You got one queued up, right, Eric?
1: I can do the Sally Rose thing. Are you done with your Mind Banana Bands?
0: I have a few more I can play.
1: I think that you should do that. I realize I didn't see here at the station. I don't know if you know this, but there's a lot of things you have to do behind the scenes, like write down everything you play. And then there's a whole database, and like somebody's keeping track of this stuff. So yeah. That's interesting.
0: Yeah. Metadata.
1: Metadata.
0: Geotag. All right. This next song is called 3-14 by Heavy Friends.

0: Farms. The people of...
1: We're going to do this. We're going to try to watch a music video and play it. And I know that doesn't sound as fun for you. And it is a director's cut. Let's just go for it. Let's see what happens. We got Jake from Illiterate Light in here. Sally Rose from Charlottesville. Basically a Virginia band. Just like Illiterate Light. Like I play Illiterate Light on WRIR sometimes. Anyway.
2: Bunch of foxy chicks. Force, as in we're forced to be reckoned with. And five, as in there's 1, 2, 3, 4, 5 of us. There was a blonde one, Somerset O'Neill. She was a leader. Sally Rose, the country fox, was a kung fu master. The black girl was a demolition expert. French fox's speciality was sex.
3: What was your specialty?
2: Knives.
3: Wait a minute. You mean Sally Rose, the sweet singing songbird?
2: Yeah, they've gone feral.

0: Say something.
1: Feral.
2: Okay, that was really fun. I know it has some stuff that you can't see, and so maybe it was weird, but, you know, who cares? So this is, we're going to watch another video, T-Mobile, because I haven't seen the new Lucy video.
3: Fast internet.
2: And it's called Planting Tomatoes. And everyone loves Lucy Dacus.

0: All right, Richmond, that was Lucy Dacus planting tomatoes, a new video. Me and Billy just watched it. Sounds great.
1: Yeah, great work, everybody. Great video.
0: Lots of cool folks we know. Love beautiful places.
1: Yeah.
0: Yeah, so Billy, thanks. Wait, I'll get your mic on. Thanks for being here, man.
1: Yeah, hey, happy to do it anytime.
0: I've had a good time, and it's gone by pretty quick. So I'm going to just finish off. We've been playing music from 25, 26, plus Mind Banana Bands and Doug's picks from The Oracle. So now I'm just going to play a couple cool tracks that aren't 25, 26. This is Greebs, What You Doin'? This song slaps. Enjoy.

Master Darren.